record store floor. I actually work in a record shop outside of doing radio, and I'd like to share with you a different pick each week that I've found from either a customer or from doing stock take that I found really beautiful. But in this first hour, in the lead up to my conversation in depth with Lockie Little, I wanted to share with you an artist who's also from Queensland, Sienna Ten. I love this artist. I've interviewed her before in the past. She creates gorgeous dream pop music. And her latest song, I Don't Want to Kiss Love Goodbye, is no exception. It's a glittery track with a bossa nova feel that is all about fighting for love through its hardest moments. This song only just dropped on Friday last week, so I'm really excited to share it with you. I'm Zara Upfold, and you're listening to Tuesday Mornings on FBI Radio.

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1: I think that was the first time I was ever on radio. That's really cool that you know that.
0: You're the Kid Leroy. We have to know.

I'm Zara Upfold. You're listening to FBI Radio, and that last song was recorded in a forest with a harp, and it was by Sydney-based artist August Blue. Coming up in a moment, I'm going to be chatting with Lockie Little, the frontman of Selve, a six-piece alternative band from Queensland. Lockie and I discuss the incredible story of how he conceptualized their latest album that came out in 2025, Breaking Into Heaven. The stories behind the projects were initially conceptualized in Broome on Jabba Jabba Country and later would be taken across the sea to Europe and performed and recorded at Abbey Road Studios. And this is no small feat, because Lockie was the very first Aboriginal frontman to record a First Nations story at Abbey Road Studios. Lockie and I discuss the album, the EP, and his book that also came out last week, Damn Good Television. To take you there, I'm going to play for you the first song off of the EP, Breaking Out of Heaven. The song is called Heaven's Open. And before I play it for you, and then you hear our conversation, I want to leave you with a quote that Lockie mentioned to me during the interview that has sat with me for a while and I think is important to have in mind while you listen to this EP and album. It's a quote from Nina Simone, and it is, "The people that built their heaven on your land are telling you that yours is in the sky." This is Selve with Heaven's Open. I'm Zara Upfold, and you're listening to FBI Radio.

0: Thank you so much for joining me to chat about your Breaking Out of Heaven EP. Before we do get into it, would you mind introducing yourself and also describing Selve in your own words?
1: Totally. Thank you so much for having me, Zara. My name is Lockie. I'm a proud Jabba Jabba man, and I'm living on Combermary Country in the Gold Coast. I am a writer, a poet, a musician, and I'm the lead singer of a six-piece alt-rock band called Selve. And we are a bunch of very, very good friends who connect over making the best music we can and having ridiculously rewarding creative experiences and silly times around the world.
0: How are you and the rest of the band feeling about the EP releasing on Friday?
1: We're really, really excited, actually. We love Breaking Out of Heaven. It feels like waiting for a Christmas present for two Christmases. You know what I mean? All of these songs were written at the same time as our previous record, Breaking Into Heaven, over the 6 weeks that we had in France. And one of them was actually still recorded in Abbey Road as well. And these songs weren't on the album, but it wasn't because they weren't good enough or that we didn't really love them. It was more that they felt like they were telling a different story to the rest of the songs. In fact, a few of the songs, as you know, Desire especially, had been up until the end like an absolute guarantee being on the record, but they just felt like they were in a different realm. So all the way back in 2024, we decided we were gonna do this as an EP and not like a B-side, not like this thing that like as if they were, you know, the offcuts. But these are all really strong songs that we decided to put into an EP because we felt like they were strong enough to survive on their own without the context of the album. And so now it's coming out and it feels really exciting.
0: Framing the EP as Breaking Out of Heaven feels like a bit of a call and response in the sense that maybe there is a pretty strong connection between these songs and the album. Considering that in the album, you're trying to make it into heaven, which I interpret as international music scene, and then in this EP, you kind of grapple with where you've found yourself, was heaven not all that it was cracked up to be.
1: I think that's definitely what I guess the narrative of the project is exploring, this idea of, you know, trying to crack into the, you know, the house on the top of the hill, and you go to great lengths to get in there, and then you get in there and you realize, you know, maybe it's a bit of a prison, or maybe it's haunted, and actually you need to do everything in your power to get back out of that space. As far as the storyline goes, that's like the picture that makes the most sense. But at the same time, this whole idea of breaking into heaven, the idea of that heaven that we were exploring, I think had probably three layers across the thing. There's kind of exploring and subverting the idea of a religious heaven and this idea of, you know, who gets to exist in that space, who is included and who is excluded, you know, and you look at the history of colonization in this country and the way in which religion was used and the missions were used to suppress Aboriginal culture. So there was this idea. I mean, the Breaking Into Heaven music video is a black fella flying Academy breaking into heaven with a literal plane, you know. So there's the religious aspect, and then there's the subversion of the cult of celebrity, this idea of success, like you're saying there, the music industry, or whether it be Hollywood, or this whole thing in the arts world of trying to make it as an XYZ. And there's an element of that in across both of the albums, which is like a cautionary tale of, you know, that not being all it's cracked up to be. And then finally, in the arc of the album, there's this kind of sense of a return to community, a return to culture, a return to the relationships that really matter, and I guess the real heaven of all of those things that can be found when we're not striving for the attractions of the empire or the fantasies of the colonial project. All of those layers are kind of there. And I think that this EP is definitely like the expansion pack to that story where it's like, yep, yeah, okay, we've busted into those spaces and now it's time to break back out and return, I guess, to what really matters.
0: How did you decide which songs to keep in this EP?
1: These ones felt like the strongest, or that were continuing like the story. There's still, I mean, when we're in France making this album, we wrote 25 songs, and then there's 13 in the album and 5 here. So what's that? 18. So there's still another 7 songs that didn't fit. The first song on the EP is called Heaven's Open, and it's this very warm and inviting thing. Like the mission of breaking into heaven was successful. Broken into the exclusive space and thrown the doors open so that all those who have not been allowed in that space are allowed in that space. And then it begins to kind of definitely go on like a darker trend, and ending with the song Rude Awakening, which was actually the first song written of the entire saga. So it feels fitting for it to be the last song. And that's really about, that song's really about letting go of, I guess, be the false dreams that have been planted in our minds, or that we're spending our lives pursuing, and letting go of making our lives about that. And through doing that, having a rude awakening to kind of what really matters. So that felt like the most meaningful way, I guess, to end this whole chapter and saga, because I think it's like the heart of the message.
2: This is Selve with Rude Awakening, the final track off of their latest EP, Breaking Out of Heaven.

0: tell me a bit more about this recording process in France and Abbey Road Studios and how that all came together, especially, this interview being played on a community radio station where so many artists listen in and hear that, and especially from Sydney, find that incredible. How did that come
1: It
0: together?
1: is. It's completely ridiculous. It's completely outrageous. I still don't quite believe that it happened, but it did. So the whole project, we're still an independent band, but at the time of doing that project, we were completely independent, self-managed, no booking agent, completely kind of, out on our own. And the idea for the project happened at a time where I was feeling a bit disenfranchised with the music industry and wanting to do, the cool stuff that I wanted to do, but not wanting to wait around for this imaginary divine hand of the industry to say, "Hey, kid, you're good," and to, give you the resources to be able to do it. I was asking myself, okay, what can I make happen myself? And what's the kind of most audacious project? Not just the audaciousness of it, but what would actually be the most fun and rewarding thing that I could do. And I managed to fund the project through getting grants. So I was successful at getting Creative Australia and an Arts Queensland fund as well. Miraculously got double funding. And the whole project was a three-stage residency series. So it started with 2 weeks in Broome on Jabba Jabba country, where I went up and visited my community and spent time with my elders, and me and my Anawan band member Reese went up there, and we're really reflecting on what did we want, the album to be, especially because we knew that we would, be the first Aboriginal artists to make a record at Abbey Road. So there was a sense of responsibility of creating something with integrity and not just getting lost in the sauce of going to Abbey Road, which is really easy to do for kids who've, grown up idolizing the Beatles and Pink Floyd and all this kind of stuff. We were also asking ourselves, okay, here's this hallowed space, but we're going to be the first Aboriginal artist to make a record there, and why? And Abbey Road has this incredible 100-year-old legacy, but we're bringing a culture that has a 60,000-year-old legacy to that space. So what's more awesome? And why does pop culture revere one thing over the other? And these were the kind of questions that we were asking ourselves in the lead up. And, that was around the time I found the quote from Nina Simone, which was, "The people who built their heaven on your land are telling you that yours is in the sky." That then became the ethos of, okay, here's Abbey Road, this mecca of rock and roll history where so much story has come from, and we're going to break into that space as an independent band and use it as a platform to tell a First Nation story. And that's what felt radical. So going to Broome and Jabba Jabba country was the first part of the creative process. It's where we wrote the song Forever from the album, which is kind of like the emotional centerpiece. And from that, we had the ember of what the album would be, and everything else kind of started growing from there. And then we went to France with the whole band. We were there for 6 weeks, actually, which was incredible. Staying in this a place called Midnight Special Records in a town called Noyon-sur-Seine, about an hour outside of Paris. And it was kind of like we were staying in this French cabin, and the studio was like a converted barn. And the value, although Abbey Road was, it's the big kind of headline of the process that we got to go there for 2 weeks, that we had 6 weeks to work on an album and to not do anything else was the biggest heaven. That was the luxury to figure out what we were capable of and to have enough time to do trial and error of everything that we wanted to try. At home, we're all broke. I can't just be like, everyone do nothing for 6 weeks but work on this album. But because we're overseas, we had the per diems, we had food covered, we had rent covered. So we could actually do nothing else. And we would spend Monday to Friday working on songs, and then on the weekend we'd go into Paris and try to see some music, try to get inspired. We went to Rock and Scene and saw Massive Attack and LCD Sound System and all these important things. And at a really important juncture, like Massive Attack had their kind of debut of that big visual show they've been doing that has a lot of stuff about surveillance. It has a really powerful pro-Palestine angle and was not shying away from anything political while making incredible music on such a grand scale. And that was definitely, an influence, a big influence on us as we were creating this record. We made 25 songs in that process. And then in the last week, we had what we called the Great Selve Trials, where we had to try to choose the songs that would be on the album. But then it was the last five. The votes were so very variant that, coming to a democratic conclusion wasn't too easy to do. And a funny story is that breaking into heaven only had two votes. And at the end of the day, I was kind of walking along the river in France, and I had like a vision of the album cover, this hand holding a brick against a blue sky, because that's what I wanted it to feel like. I wanted it to feel like a rude interruption. And then I could come back in the next day and be like, all right, not only is the song going to be on the album, but it is the album. So that was the big window of France. We felt like we were there for a long time. And then once we'd chosen the songs, we basically went to Abbey Road. We were in Studio 3 of Abbey Road, which is where Dark Side of the Moon was recorded, and Revolver and Blonde by Frank Ocean. So, we're walking into this place kind of shaking nervously, and all this kind of thing. But we were really prepared. And by the time we got there, we knew that we'd created stuff we were really proud of and that we deserved to be there.

0: Mellotron from Strawberry Fields Forever, and over on the side of the wall is the desk Darkside was done on. But it felt like a strong reclamation. Like we had the Aboriginal flag stretched out over John Lennon's piano, and we were singing from the booth, and it was just, yeah, it was a really special time that had both awe but also a sense of responsibility. But I think by the time we got there, I had a lot of sense of purpose and knew exactly what I wanted to say. And I think that we did that opportunity justice. And I think that the album stands on its own feet. And I think respectfully represents all that I connected to and wanted to express with integrity from when I was in Broome.
1: You mentioned being inspired by Massive Attack and them being bold with their symbols. And you also mentioned Forever. I watched your live performance of Forever in Abbey Road Studios. And for that, the Aboriginal flag was
0: We
1: hung up
0: basically
1: right
0: just went
1: next to
0: in
1: you as
0: every
1: you were
0: day for
1: singing.
0: 14 days.
1: What did it mean to you to put that symbol at the forefront and make your culture be seen internationally?
0: And there's really important because, I was getting to have this extremely rare experience, and I was hyper aware that I'm only getting to have that experience because of the work that has been done by those who've come before me in my community, First Nations artists who are both my peers, but also the artists who have, been making music since day dot. And I wanted to make sure I was representing my community in this opportunity to be there in Abbey Road, because it was the fact that I was bringing my Jabba Jabba culture and getting to record the Jabba Jabba language there in Abbey Road that made the project feel so significant. It's just kind of how I write music and how I represent myself in general day to day, but especially given that, there was an element of there being a historic moment recording music that came from inspirations of my culture there in Abbey Road. I wanted that to be, at the forefront, and I wanted that to be represented in that video, especially with that song Forever, because that was the genesis of the entire idea. And, to it was an emotional moment standing there singing that in Abbey Road, thinking back to being there in Broome, just in my Uncle Wayne's community center with Reese writing it on piano, and how there's we'd done multiple trips to country, and how that song was our reflection on everything that we were learning while we were there, and then to time travel into the future and be standing there with the whole band recording that in Abbey Road was phenomenal. And the thing is that Forever was recorded in a live take. So that was the only song we did without a click and with a live take. And that video is actually the take that is on the record. So
1: Wow.
0: it was a very special moment.
1: I'm Zara Upfold. You're listening to my conversation with Lockie Little from Selve, and this is the band's song Forever, recorded live in Abbey Road Studios.

0: As the principal songwriter in terms of lyrics, I read that the EP that's come out draws on your book release earlier this
1: Yes.
0: week for Damn Good Television. Congratulations, by the
1: Thank
0: way.
1: you. Thank you.
0: How closely does the EP draw on the book?
1: I think it's the book is laced through both the EP and the Breaking Into Heaven album. I mean, basically what happened was before we went away to Broome, France, and London, I had a 6-month poetry residency on the Gold Coast at the Home of the Arts. I was super blessed to have, been a part of that program, basically getting paid to write poems 3 days a week, which is just ridiculous. And for 6 months, so over the course of that, I was just writing every day, and again, just threw everything at the wall, and then managed to find the seams and edit together what the book was. And so not only did I have that collection of writing, basically almost bar for some editing what it would be in the book, when I went to Broome, France, and London, I'd also actually been thinking about it all for 6 months. I'd spent 6 months figuring out what the main themes I wanted to explore were. So even if I wasn't quoting directly from the book, I might have characters from the book where if I'm improvising, I can pull on those stories or put those characters into a place. Or if I know I'm investigating this idea of, subverting the cult of celebrity or blackfellas breaking into heaven or whatever it might be, that I could just, that was all right there in the back of my head, so I could draw on if I was improvising. But also, if I didn't have the source to be improvising, I had the manuscript there and I would just flick open the book and be like, all right, there's a stanza. I'm going to translate that into this. So Run Boy Run, which is the lead single for the EP, comes, out of one of the collections of poems that's in the book, which is, funnily enough, in a chapter called Leading Man Lost, which is one of the songs in the album. A lot of the themes of desire, of Heaven's Open, Creature of the Night, and all that. If anyone reads the book, they'll very easily be able to trace connections between them.
0: Focusing on Run Boy Run, then, throughout the song you have these breaths. What was it like translating something that would have just been on a page? I imagine, there wasn't an insert of breath, breath, breath, then this line. How did it feel bring something that was written to life through music?
1: It was just one of those magic moments where I remember, obviously, yeah, the breaths weren't there, but like the verse would have started and we're playing it through. I mean, I can't remember if it was live. A lot of the time we'll improvise live and then the band will record the structure of the song. And then I might go in the booth and listen to it a bunch of times and improvise lyrics over the top and see what works. But I remember this time I was like, okay, I had the book open, the stanza was, right there, and I began to sing it over the verse. And sometimes when you do that, you have to meld it because it might not actually fit. The stanza that you have there might not fit within the bar that you're doing. But this was one where it just fit perfectly. Like I didn't actually have to change anything. It was kind of just like, and that was sometimes you take those little moments as a sign that it's meant to be there. That was the verses, though, but I would say the chorus for Run Boy Run was a bucking bronco. It was actually really hard to crack. There was probably like 17 different versions of the chorus before we actually settled on what worked there. But yeah, it felt really good.
0: The big line in the song is, "You said it's made of matter, I said it's made of love." Do you think that making music with all of the issues that exist within the industry will always be an act of love?
1: Yeah, I think that's a nice, that's definitely a very nice way to look at it. I think that music as an art form and as a spiritual art form pre-exists the commercialization of music and will last after, the label structures completely change or the streaming things, run it into the ground or AI takes over or whatever it is that is the doomed fate of the music industry won't actually change human beings' relationship to song. And I think that maybe that chorus does address that. It might also, address like a materialistic view of the universe or the life that we live in. Some people can feel like it's just dead matter, or you could believe that life itself is made out of love and love is what makes things exist. I think there was an element before it was called Run Boy Run, it was actually called Nearly Missed the Train, which is like that. So this whole energy of someone chasing after this thing that they just might miss. And we wanted it to have the feeling, that euphoric chorus of someone running after the train, like jumping in slow motion. Oh, and they just make it in the nick of time, is kind of like the feeling of it. So I think we managed to get that across.
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0: Something I noticed throughout the album and the EP were, for example, in Rude Awakening, you have a line about getting to the Oscars as opposed to the Grammys, say. There's a lot of references to film and the film industry. And I suppose, do you think writing this character going through a very similar industry journey was kind of a way for you to explore your own feelings and concerns?
1: Yeah, definitely. I think it's like sometimes it can be cathartic, or sometimes it's easier to process like ideas or emotions about your own like industry through the medium of a character doing something else, or it makes it feel a little less, you know, on the nose. In the same way, to me, in which I am in a band and I definitely do want us to succeed. Like, I'm not in this like realm of, you know, pretending, you know, that I don't care. I think that's very unhealthy. I care very much about how it goes. A lot of my, you know, as a musician, my self-worth and my experience in life is tied to my music and how it's received, and there's no changing that. Whereas sometimes when I turn to poetry, which is probably actually at the core of my practice, I'm not thinking about how it's received. So it's very easy, it's very fluent, and I can do it without any stress because it's not attached to any ideas of how it goes. Like, for example, I'm very glad I have a book out in the world, but I'm a lot less stressed about how the book is received than how I am about how an album is received. So Romeo Jones is definitely, I guess, a vessel or an avatar through which I could explore a cautionary tale of, you imagine that person getting to the top of the hill and then going to the bottom of the hill, and you could wait until later to realize that you shouldn't be attached to the outcomes of your career, or you can try to realize that right here and now before you have to go through, I don't know, harm to have that rude awakening.
0: Why do you feel less concerned with the book as opposed to the EP?
1: I don't know. I just find writing and poetry to be such a thing that it feels like I'm really just doing it for me. And I feel that as well, you know, in music a lot of the time. But I think music, or being a musician, is essentially like interdependent, or it is about connecting with other people. It, like, to pretend that you only do it entirely for yourself, I think, is a little bit maybe self-deceptive. Maybe there's immediacy to writing. I can just put it onto a page and it can get edited, and then it's in a book. Whereas in when you make music, you've written the lyrics, you've turned it into a chord progression, and then you've taken it to the band, and then you've traveled around the world and recorded it. And the amount of time and energy you've kind of put into a thing naturally necessitates that you want to connect with people.
0: I was reading the description for the book, and first descriptive sentence was about a boy being turned into a snake. Do you approach music with that same level of magical realism in your writing, or do you use a bit more of kind of more strict realism in a way?
1: Now, there's definitely a lot of magical realism. I mean, for example, the character that that's talking about in the book in that chapter, Snake of Light, is our first EP, is called Snake of Light, and it's that same character. So that character has existed with me since like 2019. Breaking Out of Heaven definitely has a lot of, you know, magical realism. It is taking major narratives and subverting them instead of just denying them. Like, you know, you can have a very Christian ideology of heaven and hell and God and such, and instead of just, you know, combating the political aspects of that by saying, hey, that's just not true, there's something to me more subversive about writing yourself into it. So in this story, we're really breaking into a real heaven and breaking all the rules inside, and that's kind of like an element of magic realism to it. I mean, the main through line of how we wrote this album, there was a piece of provocation from my uncle Wayne, who just said, when you're writing music or performing music, ask yourself, what are you risking? Because if you don't feel like you're risking something, then you're not really putting your skin in the game. So we would kind of wake up and be like, all right, what kind of song are we working on today? And maybe we make Natural Born Killer, which is a big, you know, punk heavy, biting the hand that feeds you, middle finger to power. It's kind of about, you know, destroying the Paul Hogan-esque vision of the Australian dream, right? And so that's this big punk thing, and like, all right, we know that feels risky because it's being to power, and we could get in front of a punky crowd and they would love this. And then so the next day it'd be like, okay, How do we risk something today? And I might ask myself, okay, what would make me feel nervous standing in front of that punk crowd? It's like, okay, it's making a really sensitive hyper pop love song. You know, that would be nerve-wracking. And so in doing that, in making the opposite of the song, we kind of expanded our frame of reference, and that began to feel punk to, I guess, contradict ourselves every day. And that song I'm referencing there is Butterfly, which is a very love-soaked song, which is very just real. It's about, you know, my partner, and you know, it doesn't necessarily have the same, I mean, it does have elements of mythos in it that fit in, but it is a lot more, you know, just grounded in realism.
0: When you perform indie pop, then do you still feel like you are able to take that stand?
1: Absolutely. I mean, the album does a lot of zigzags, but I think that it's cohesive in its narrative thread. But I really like, in a live setting, to keep busting the perception of us or what kind of music we're making. Like, obviously, usually the set kind of starts with an old song, Red Desert Dream, followed by Breaking Into Heaven. And then we go straight from Breaking Into Heaven to Lockie Horror Picture Show, which is from like this post-punk realm to the most silliest, goofy, theatrical camp kind of thing. People immediately want to imagine you as one thing, or to be able to just stay still so I can understand what you are. But to be able to go from Natural Born Killer then into Butterfly, I think is really liberating for me, because I don't think any of us are any one thing, and I think we're allowed to be all of those things. You don't have to contradict each other. You can be radical and punk and also extremely love-filled and sensitive.
0: Another version of you that I wanted to ask about and song from the upcoming EP is Creature of the Night. With
1: Yes.
0: this one, I wanted to ask about the music video actually, and this version of you with the cowboy hat and the close-up shots of you performing that song. Can you tell me about your vision for that video? And I don't know why, but for me, it kind of conjured a bit of, maybe it was a cowboy hat, but like almost like Australian gothic or something.
1: Yeah, Australian Gothic. I think it
0: Yeah.
1: was definitely, again, another collaboration with the fantastic Joshua Tate, who Josh and I have co-directed all of the videos for across this saga. And when we got to Creature of the Night, which is for the Breaking Into Heaven, we had a big grant budget that we made our six videos on, big crews of 30 to 40 people, XYZ. By the time we got to the Breaking Out of Heaven process, we had no budget. You know, we're back to using a handy cam and VCR, and what can we create? And so it became this idea of, you know, shooting a bunch of things around Surfers Paradise, and the Gold Coast, where we could, you know, kind of put it into loops. And that whole scene of the close-ups and the lights is just shot here downstairs in our studio, and we wanted to take some elements of the costume design, like the jumpsuits and all that kind of stuff, and keep it connected in some way to the others, but maybe to change my character. And it definitely has a bit of, like, I would say Depeche Mode is one of the big references. I think the song is a little bit Depeche Mode, so I think that inspired a little bit of this cowboy hat and getting the kind of sexy fishnets on. And then we kind of came across the Muay Thai shorts, the bright orange shorts. And orange has been like I mean, I guess the hero color of the entire campaign. So getting to put that in there, and I think it's a very sexy song, so I think it wanted for, you know, a bit of something sexy and ominous, and naturally that's what we went for. And now that's my outfit for the European tour, which, to the bane of my band members, they're still in the hot jumpsuits and I'm in fishnets and shorts.
0: I'm Zara Upfold. You're listening to my conversation with Lockie Little from Selv, and this is their song, Creature of the Night.

0: Another music video that you worked on with Joshua Tate and that used those outfits was the one for Desire.
1: Yes.
0: Can you tell me about the spinning camera effect and did you record it all in one take?
1: Yes, indeed. It was a funny story. Another one where we were like, okay, we've got no money. We've got to make something cool. This is a great song that we love. What are we going to do? And that was all Josh's idea. Josh had the idea of using a roundabout and just getting us set up in the round, me performing to camera, the band standing around, and that we would just use a car and, and go in circles with it. And so we picked this place, because we didn't, there's no, I mean, no licenses or anything. We just had to do it very renegade. And there's a park down the road from where I live here, the Talavera Football Club there. And we knew from checking it out a couple of days before that the light automatically turns off at 10 o'clock. So we're like, all right, we're going to get down there at like 8 and try to late enough that there's not people around and that we won't disturb, the neighbors blasting music and all that kind of thing. But before it goes to 10. And I went down there at like 4 o'clock or something, and it was just filled with soccer players, doing practice and stuff. And so we were like, okay, damn. We looked up online and they said there was no practice that day, but alas, things change. And I remember I kind of walked up casually to some like parents. I was like, hey, when does this soccer practice wrap up? You're gonna film something. They're like, oh, it'll be over at 7. I was like, okay, that's great. So we came down at 7, started setting up, and they're not gone. They were not gone until like 9:30, and we'd been standing there like with our instruments and in jumpsuits and all these coaches and people walking past me like, what is going on here? Anyway, they finally got out. We set up. Josh and his friend Cody was driving, so Josh was kind of locked in with the camera. And then we kind of tested that it worked, got it all ready to go. I'm like, all right, we'll go for a take. Went for a take. Josh was like, give it 110%. We all went really ham. We finished that take and we're like, okay, let's go for another one while we got time. And he literally started the car and went to go and the light went off.
0: Oh
1: So
0: no.
1: we're like, well, I hope this take is good. And at the end of the day, it was really cool. So
0: Yeah,
1: that was
0: one take wonder.
1: the gods were with us that day.
0: With Desire and Creature of the Night, these two songs, we've talked about the whole exploring fame side of things in the album and EP, but these two more have that dark desire theme going on. I definitely had Fontaine's DC in mind when I was listening to them, especially with their recent album, Romance, coming out. Were you maybe inspired by them, and what was your interest in that combination between romance and darkness?
1: Romance had just come out. I think I remember I listened to it the first time on the train from Paris to the studio. So really like the day before we started writing, I'd listened to Romance and loved it. Fontaines do have a song called Desire, which I think is it's a kind of a lot more ominous than like the big bold rock tune that is Desire. If anything, Creature of the Night is a bit more similar to it. Again, we've been talking about desire only in kind of like a cautionary sense that which is all kind of doom and gloom, like, oh, if you follow your desires, you're going to end up, losing yourself or doing X, Y, Z. But there's also something extremely important about the power of desire and being unafraid to express your desire in such like a loud way. And I think that was explored through both the song Desire and Creature of the Night. But it's funny when you bring up Fontaine's DC, there was a kind of moment to me where I'd been listening to them very intensely and I really loved it. And Fontaines have this element of, I guess, like a persistent cool. You look at them, they're, very deadpan faced. It's like there's not really a lick of humor kind of going on. And they've got incredible integrity. They stick to, they're making music that really matters to them and it's very serious. And I think at the start of the writing process, I was maybe emulating that a bit too much. And I was like, oh, yeah, I'm going to make very serious music all the time. And I realized, well, what's authentic to me is that I'm actually really silly a lot of the time. And there was kind of, to me, something a bit liberating about, I guess, rejecting the influences of Fontaines that I'd had at the start and creating songs like Lucky Horror Picture Show and Butterfly, and I guess these kind of songs that felt like not the kind of songs a very, very, very serious band would make. But I think the thing is that we are very serious and very silly at the same time. It's just interesting that you bring that up because I did have, like, I think some influence and then a transcendence of that influence.
0: I think too, your version, well, not that they wrote your song Desire, but if they were to write it, it would be different in that, as mentioned,
1: 100%.
0: yours is so bold and there aren't that many lyrics. Maybe there's more repetition of like having a fixation on desire, but yeah, I like how like clear, like crashing it is.
1: Yeah, like the verses talk about a forbidden healer, you know, this idea of desire as this thing that is like playing with fire. Like it can get you into a lot of trouble, but also repressing your desires will get you into more trouble. So we're kind of put as humans in this position where, well, we've got it and there's something we have to do about it. And I think that, you know, I guess like the Buddhist idea that desire is the root of all suffering, or is this inherently bad thing, is something that I kind of have believed at times in my life, but actually really, you know, don't agree with. I think that we have to embrace our desires and learn how to navigate the world with them, you know, mindfully, because they're not kind of going anywhere, because it's a bit of a pickle. If you follow them blindly, you're gonna forget yourself and get in trouble. If you deny them, ignore them, or repress them, they're going to eat you up from the inside. So it's kind of, we have no choice but to learn how to tame the dragon.
0: I'm Zara. This is Selv with Desire.

0: last thing that I definitely want to ask you about is regarding performing. Yesterday, you found out that you're going to be a part of King Street Krull. After playing overseas, how are you feeling about it?
1: Really good. Yeah, we can't wait to come down to Sydney. We really love playing in Sydney. It'll be, an honour that we haven't played a King Street Krull before, so we're really excited. We know that it's like a bit of a moment, so we're really keen. So many artists. I don't think I've seen more artists on a poster before in my life. So it'll be really good to be a part of that. And then on the Friday before that, we're playing in Wollongong as well. So we've got a couple shows down there. And we love going down that way. Our keyboardist Liam's uncles live in Newtown, and we go and stay with them. And it's very close to everything. So yeah, looking forward to it.
0: Amazing. Well, thank you so much for
1: thank
0: chatting
1: you
0: with me today.

0: Zara Upfold. You're listening to FBI Radio 94.5. You recently heard my conversation with Loki Little from Selv. As mentioned, they're playing King Street Crawl, which is really exciting. You can RSVP to King Street Crawl for free on their website. And it is a mini festival essentially happening on King Street in Newtown with so many different artists, including Winston Surfshirt, Human Movement, Miss Kanina, Body Type, and Yasmin Siddiqui. And it's happening on the 12th of July. I hope to see you there, and I hope you get to catch Selv while you are there. In a moment, you're going to hear from FBI Radio's Album of the Week. And after that, I'm going to play for you a song by FBI Radio's Independent Artist of the Week last week, Blue Dinah, who are also from Queensland. I'm Zara, you're listening to Tuesday Mornings on FBI. FBI. It's gonna go
1: down. Album of the Week.
2: In This Body is the debut album from Chicago-based artist Sparkle Mommy, and it takes out our Album of the Week. The record moves between 70s bolero, experimental soul, and Brazilian jazz. Singing in both Spanish and English, Sparkle Mommy dives into the cloudy and wondrous world of her childhood memories. Recorded in mostly single takes, the project is the fluid meeting point of the past and the present.
1: FBI. Album of the Week.

Marcus Whale. My name's Zara Upfold, and you're listening to Tuesday Mornings on FBI Radio. I hope you've had a great week over the past week and you've been enjoying your Tuesday morning. Last week, I had one very exciting, very nerdy activity that I got to do, which was going to Supernova. If you haven't heard of Supernova before, it's essentially a giant comic slash gaming slash anime convention that happens at Sydney Olympic Park every year. This year there were some big names coming to the convention, including Carl Urban from The Boys. You have to spend money, of course, to take a photo with any of the celebrities, but I did indeed see him from a distance. So I thought I would celebrate going to Supernova with you by playing a track that always comes to mind when I think about gaming, which is a classic track for me. This is Glass Animals with Season 2, Episode 3, that laments on being a gamer in love.

94.5.

I'm Zara. You've been listening to Tuesday Mornings on FBI Radio. Thank you so much for joining me this week. Coming up next is Wildcard with Stuart Coop. And to take you there and to say goodbye, I'm going to share with you my record store floor pick this week. This week in the shop, this song came over me and it made me feel so, so happy and groovy. The song is called Good Things Will Come After the Pressure, and it's by Salt. I'll speak to you again next week.

0: last night, but softly.
1: You sound as though you're in love, Cookie.
0: Not just love, Dad. 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I got music in me, man. 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I'm still sending.

0: much too long.
1: We'll have to do something about that.
0: Stu, I once mentioned I was a drug addict. Did you ever wonder how it happened?

And a very, very happy early Tuesday afternoon to you. You, thank you very much, are listening to 94.5 FM. That is FBI Radio. Two songs have already been played on the Wildcard Radio Show. Stuart Coop's my name. I'm with you till 1 o'clock this afternoon. Hope you can stay with me for the whole show. Thank you to Zara for a fabulous morning show. Zara will be back at 10 o'clock next Tuesday. And of course, Sabine with a terrific Up For It before that tomorrow morning, which will be Wednesday at 10 o'clock for the morning show. You will be joined by Ben Hansen. This is wildcard number 370. That's a lot of wildcards. But I enjoy them, and I hope you enjoy listening every week. We start off with a contemporary Australian song or artist, and then we riff off that through till 1 o'clock. There are real connections, imagined connections, usually, and I'll explain why in a minute, lots of requests from you and complete wildcards. But this week, it's a completely themed wildcard. We haven't done one of these for a while. We do them every so often. And I will explain why when I tell you about the first two songs this week. But before that, I will remind you that we are in the midst of a supporter drive. We're asking you if you have some money. It's coming up to the end of the financial year, and everything over $2 is tax deductible. If you are in a position to support this magnificent, wonderful community radio station, we would appreciate it no end. We're aiming to raise $50,000 by the end of June. We're edging our way slowly towards that target. And if you've got some money and would like to contribute, whether it's $5, whether it's $50, or, you know, bigger numbers than that, fbi.radio/support, or you can text me in the studio at FBI and I'll have someone call you. 0435 123 945. But back to the show. We started off with a new song from Freak Mod 5, who are a Perth Sydney hybrid band. This is their second single, I think, and it's a beauty, called Strange Melodies. And that got me thinking, melodies. I was looking for one or two songs connected with the word a melody, and then I ended up realizing that I could do an entire show with just songs about or mentioning melody. Or there's a couple of artists with the name Melody coming up as well. So we followed that with the Lars doing Timeless Melody, and here we go with a very, very famous Talking Heads song, which has a melody in the title. You are listening, thanks a lot, to Wildcard.

It is just after 22 minutes after 12 on a Tuesday afternoon, a wonderful Tuesday afternoon. I'm in a good mood. Hope you are too. And I hope you're enjoying the tunes on Wildcard on FBI Radio. We are celebrating all things melody throughout the entire show this afternoon. First up, Talking Heads from their Speaking in Tongues album with This Must Be the Place. And then in brackets, Naive Melody. Then LaLuke, who've got a new song out, but this is not too old, and because I was looking for melody songs, I was going to play their brand new song, but that will have to wait till next Tuesday's Wildcard. The one we listened to called Rewarding a Melody. And then after that, an artist, a melody artist, Melody Moko, from her album, a wonderful album called Two Kids and a Radio, and the song Last Cigarette. And if you like the sound of Melody Moko, don't forget that FBI has its own dedicated alt-country Americana, new folk, old folk, roots music show called In the Pines, hosted by Johanna Roberts. It's on every Tuesday night, which means it's on tonight between 9 and 11 p.m. A couple of texts coming through. An anonymous listener pointing out that Gibson Guitars made a Gibson guitar called the Melody Maker in 1959, and apparently it endures as a very, very popular guitar. And then Simon in Chatswood, who requested last week from a tune from Katie Sci-Fi, and he changed his mind on which song he would like to hear. I was going to play the other one this week, but now I will play the song Pure next Tuesday. And also Simon in Chatswood requested, we'll play this next Tuesday as well, San Me from Brisbane, back after quite a long hiatus, according to Simon from Chatswood, and a song called Fever Dream. Alrighty, before we move on with more melody, lots of melody coming before 1 o'clock this afternoon. The text line here, 0435 123 945. Send me suggestions, comments, anything at all. And also think about becoming a new or renewing or donating money to FBI Radio. Everything over $2 is tax deductible. As I mentioned earlier, we're aiming to raise $50,000. It costs a lot of money to keep a wonderful station like this on the air, and we want to grow and develop as a community radio station. So with tax time coming up, if you've got some money that could be diverted in the direction of FBI, go to fbi.radio/support, or you can text me on the aforementioned 0435 123 945, and someone will get in touch with you. Come on, think about it if you love FBI as much as I do. Alrighty, Melody, the Rolling Stones with a tune called Melody.

say, I'm gonna fix my face, don't you worry, I'll be back. I'm looking for a high low, like a mustard for a hand.

It's a typical wild card. We are ranging right across the musical spectrum, going back to some really, really old songs and playing some brand new ones. But linking them all together is the word melody. And we played three tunes then. First up, the Rolling Stones from their Black and Blue album and the song called Melody. Now, before that, I played a song by the Australian artist, singer and songwriter Melody Moko, and her manager is listening to FBI, which is a very, very wonderful thing, and sent me a text saying that, according to Melody Moko's father, she was named after that Rolling Stones song. So there you go. That was a bit of synchronicity that I hadn't intended. And then after that, we had Caribou with Melody Day, and then, most recently, a classic tune from the Righteous Brothers called Unchained a Melody. Couple of texts coming in. Therese in Dangar Island wondered if I could play Sight Unseen, a collaboration between Courtney Barnett and Waxahachie. I would love to play that next week on Wildcard. Anonymous text saying, what about Joni Mitchell's Chinese Cafe? We can do that too. And Mark in Miranda said he's enjoying the melodious Wildcard this week. Very clever. Thank you, Mark in Miranda. And was wondering if he could hear from the Flashlight LP by Tom Verlaine, the song called Town Called Walker. That will be part of a very busy wildcard next Tuesday on FBI. If you've got suggestions, requests, 0435 123 945. And also the reminder that if you have the inclination, the desire, the burning passion to support FBI Radio, fbi.radio/support. We would love to receive any donation that you might feel is appropriate to send our way. All right, Stuart Coop with you until, what are we? Oh, 20 minutes. We've got another 20 minutes to go. Okay, let's have a listen. We're going to keep doing melody tunes, and this is Melody's Echo Chamber and L. Mitchell's Affair. The song's called Daisy, but hey, it's Melody's Echo Chamber.

now.

And four more melody songs to bring us very, very close to the end of wildcard number 370 on FBI Radio. First up, it was Melody's Echo Chamber and L. Mitchell's Affair with a song called Daisy. We followed that with Australian artist Melody Poole with Unbreakable Chain. And that prompted a text from regular listener Bruce in Balgala saying, what a voice indeed. And then after that, Blonde Redhead with Melody of Certain Three, and we follow that with Hot Chip with a Melody of Love. Text from Joey, a regular listener to Wildcard and to FBI. Thank you for listening, Joey. And Joey's requested In the Mood by Robert Plant, which Joey notes says has a great melody, as do all of the tunes we've played this week. Alrighty, time for me to say goodbye. Stuart Coop's my name. I'll be back next Tuesday with another wildcard, number 371. Join me at midday next Tuesday, but stay listening to FBI. I was going to finish off, and I think I'll hold it for next week because we're running out of time. I was going to finish with that classic melody from Serge Gainsbourg from History, De Melody Nelson. But time is not my friend, but it is your friend if you love the beach. The Beach Boys. I'm going to see Al Jardine tonight. I'm thinking ahead if you're a fan of the Bee Gees, because they have this fabulous song called Melody Fair. So we'll say goodbye with this. Thanks for listening. See you later.

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1: Hey, you are listening to FBI Radio 94.5. This is Tuesday Lunch with me, Tanya Shukla. We are so back for another week, for another 2 hours. I'm going to be taking you through your lunchtime, and we're going to be playing some heaters in the next 2 hours. Not only do I have the meat, the sauce, the juice, the flesh, the blood of what Tuesday Lunch is all about, sorry for being a bit graphic there, with a guest interview, but I've also got some really incredible music lined up, coming your way, and I'm really excited to get through that. Before I even jump into everything and more, I just want to take a second to pause. I'd like to acknowledge that today I'm broadcasting from Redfern, which is on unceded Gadigal land. I'd like to pay my respects to Gadigal elders past, present, and emerging, and extend that respect to any First Nations person listening in today. Tuesday Lunch is a program where we talk about music, where we share stories through music, and First Nations people have been sharing stories across this country for a millennia, and I'm extremely privileged to be doing so today. So wherever you're tuning in from in so-called Sydney, this land always was, always will be Aboriginal land. Now, like I said, today's show is going to be an extra special one, not only because of the music that I'm going to be playing. I mean, in the first hour, I've got Jamaica Moana, I've got Anicia Kim and Tony Seltzer, Dirty Harry, June Jones, all of these names that you know and love. And if you don't know them, well, you are going to love them. But I also have a very, very special interview. Amy Zhang is a choreographer, a movement director, and a storyteller who believes that some of life's most powerful stories are told without words. Now, this interview is extra, extra special because 3 years ago, I sat down with Amy Zhang to talk to her about her life. And here we are now, 3 years down the line, and both of our lives have changed so dramatically. They have shifted in ways we didn't even expect at the time. So when I sat down with Amy to rehash her life, to re-understand how she sees the past and her memories and who she is, it felt like almost like a coming of age. It felt like a deep meditation and reflection. And to have shared that with her was really, really special. So thank you, Amy, for taking out the time last week to chat with me. That conversation is going to air in about 20 minutes time. But before then, let's jump into the song of the week. I am so excited for today's song of the week and for the artist that has created this beautiful song and who has really been carving out their own lane, their own space, and rightly so. So for this week's Song of the Week, we're spotlighting one of the most exciting voices in Australian R&B right now, and that is Boy Soda. The Sydney-based artist has built a reputation for blending soul and jazz and funk and R&B and all the juicy stuff into sounds that are both deeply personal, but also effortlessly smooth. It's like you're listening to someone speak their truth, but in a way where they don't stutter. They know the next word, they know the next line, and it's velvety, it's smooth, it's buttery, and you just feel a similar need to be vulnerable and to dive deep into yourself. Fresh off of winning an ARIA Award last year, his success with his debut album, Soul Star, has been one to just watch and seeing him, you know, shoot for the stars and, you know, shoot past them into the galaxies beyond has been so incredible because it's such a reminder of the talent here in Australia. We have the movers and the shakers, and not only in the music industry, but also every other industry within the creative arts. So platforming him is not only a pleasure, But it's kind of a proclamation of, yes, we have these people, and it's so awesome to see. So, you know, Soul Star was an absolutely incredible album that everyone here at FBI was spinning, frothing. And so when he returned with the deluxe version with a couple extra songs on June 19th, I couldn't help but put my fingers into it, deep dive, listen to the tracks, and pull out what I find to be one of the most vulnerable, but also easy to just like move with songs. I am so excited about platforming this song because not only does the entire body of work explore love, grief, self-discovery, growth, and makes Boy Soda an artist to keep an eye out for because, you know, they're just so incredible, but also it begets honesty. His art and him as an artist is someone who isn't afraid to let listeners into his world and into his mind. And so I'm excited for today's Song of the Week, which is coming off of this deluxe album. This song right here is Chase Your Tail. We'll be back on the other side of this.

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Fuck. 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
2: 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This is Tuesday Lunch with me, Tanya Shukla, taking you through 2 hours of local music, international sounds, and everything else in between. Let me run you through the music that you just heard. Right there was No Hugs coming from Izeth. Then before that, we had Showgirl coming in from Eris the Planet. And at the very, very top, my song of the week, that was Boy Soda coming through with Chase Your Tail.

0: about 3 years ago. I was covering an out-of-the-box episode, and I reached out to Amy because I was really fascinated by her work. At the time, you know, and we explore this in the interview that I'm going to share today, she wasn't using social media that much, but she came up on my feed, and I was so obsessed and in a way, like, kind of shocked when I found out that she was Sydney-based. Not because we don't have incredible talent, but at that point in my life, I just didn't realize the greatness and some of the exceptional talent that is around us and is in this little city of ours. So, you know, 3 years ago, had that interview. Today, the interview that I'm going to share doesn't really carry on from that, but in a way, it is a time stamp and it is this time capsule of how far both her and I have come, and rehashing her life and re-looking at some of those memories and re-understanding how she sees herself was both an exercise in reflection, but it also was just this moment of, wow, people really change in such beautiful ways. And it happens slowly, it happens quietly, but when you are able to talk to them, it's so deeply profound. In this conversation, we captured emotion, identity, and experience in ways that it's really hard for words to identify. So today, on Tuesday lunch, Amy Zhang came back onto the show to chat with me, and I'm so excited for the first part of this conversation. Let's get into it, and I'll see you on the other side. The first time I spoke to Amy Zhang was back in 2024. Even then, what struck me wasn't just her creativity, but it was her passion. The way she spoke about movement, people, and storytelling revealed someone who was constantly searching for a deeper meaning in their work, what she creates, and the life that she leads. Since then, Amy has continued to carve out a remarkable path as a choreographer, a movement director, creative storyteller, shaping performances and experiences that communicate what words sometimes can't. From growing up in Brisbane as the daughter of immigrant Chinese parents to building a career that takes her across stages, cities, creative disciplines, she's remained committed to one simple but powerful idea, and that is to keep growing. Today, we're revisiting that conversation, not to look back at what has changed, but to explore what has endured, the passions, the lessons, the risks, the joys, and the vision that continues to guide her work. Amy Zhang, welcome back.
1: Hello. Oh my God, that was the kindest, most amazing intro ever. So thank you for that. That was really cool.
0: One of the easiest things I've written in my entire life. Took me 1 minute.
1: What a blessing. Thank you so much. I'm so happy to be here.
0: Now, for our conversation, which many of the listeners may not know, this is kind of a part two, a rejoining of two worlds, because you came onto Out of the Box with me back in 2024, where we talked about your life through the lens of music. And today I want to dive into your early life, covering aspects that you've previously told me, but also diving into the new perspectives that you now have reflecting back. So, Amy Zhang, what is your first memory? Just period. What is your first memory?
1: Oh my gosh. I actually sometimes think about this, that I'm like, is it a memory or are they just like photos? And then do you know what I mean? But okay, this is a funny memory that I know is a real memory because there's no photos of this. Me, my sister, I had this memory of going, we lived in this apartment, my family, and we lived on the second top floor. There was maybe like three floors up, and we lived on the second top floor. And I have this memory of my sister taking me to the top floor somehow and then being like, this is our place. And I'd be like, no, like, we're on the second, like, this is how, and my sister's 8 years older than me, by the way. And she, yeah, somehow like managed to like trick me. I still don't know to this day because her memory is terrible. And we went into the apartment on the top floor and it was our apartment. And I remember just being like, how the hell did you do that? And that is like a really big, like, summary of like my sister.

0: and my like our relationship. Like, she just somehow manages to do all this magic, and I don't still don't know to this day how she's done it, and she doesn't remember. But I know that that's a real memory because there's no way, you know what I mean? There's no photos for that.
1: Wow. So, okay, you've mentioned that there's an 8-year age difference between you and your sister. In what ways are you similar, and in what ways are you different?
0: I used to think we were so different. And I like the parts of us that are different are she is super well read. Not to say that I'm not well read, but she loves a book. She is super great with like text and history, and she's super knowledgeable, and I don't know, she's just incredibly book smart. I think that she's very organized, even though she might not think that, but to me growing up, like, she was like such a leader and like an organizer, and she was just a very like typical A grade nerdy student. Like, that was the picture that she painted for me growing up. But funnily enough, as we've gotten older and we've gotten closer, because I'm now an adult, you know, we're actually so much more similar than I thought. Like, she's actually very creative, even though she's not an artist herself. She's a curator, and so she works in the arts, and she understands what it is. Like, the way that she curates is very from, like, an artistic lens. And she actually isn't as, like, all put together as I maybe had, like, thought when I was younger. Like, she's definitely, you know, she's late to things, and like that was just not the picture that I had in my mind. But we're both very like, oh shit, now we gotta go type people, and she's very great with people. She's super yeah, like people really are drawn to her, and I feel like she and I have that in common. And she's a very caring person, and she does do a lot of things that, like, she's very thoughtful, and I think that's something that we both have in common as well.
1: I do like that. Something that is similar about the two of you is creativity kind of being a cornerstone to how you see the world, how you express yourself in the world, and what's important to you. And I guess in those earlier years, when you look back, were there signs that movement and storytelling would be such an important aspect of your life in the future?
0: Yeah, there were so many signs that we should have taken and we just didn't see. Like, my family watches like Home and Away religiously. And so I don't know what time it would start, 7:30. As soon as that theme song came on, there's like photos of me like running to the TV to like dance with my sister to like that Home and Away theme song. And so like even like in my diapers, I was there like vibing, literally. And I think like that says a lot about, I was just such a physical child. I loved music, I loved movement, and I was always like also very showy. Like, my dad's into photography and videography, and so he would always document our family holidays and like a lot of moments, and there's so much footage of me being like into the camera, yes, literally. And I was like, wow, like from that age, like I just knew that I wanted to like be like a star, for lack of a better word, you know, like there's just that like drive to just want to like share and show with my body.

0: Jolt Arts presents Antipodean Apparatus, Stellach, James Hullick, and the Amplified Elephants at the Sydney Opera House on Thursday, July 9. Stellach will encase himself in machinery and become symbiotic with the next stage of human evolution, Cyborg. 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

0: And you're back listening to FBI Radio 94.5. This is Tuesday Lunch with me, Tanya Shukla. I'm so grateful that you're here right now. I'm so grateful for the lovely messages that I've been getting on the text line 0435-123-945. Reading those messages and just really being reminded about the power of community and ultimately, why we're all here, why we love the station. FBI Radio, it's a place of love, it's a place of connection. It's also a place for really, really great broadcasting. And I'm not just talking about my show, I really mean it. Across the spectrum, there are so many great shows on here, whether it's Race Matters, whether it's Too Furious, whether it's Monday Mornings with Jim Kreshmar, there is so much happening, and to be a part of that is special. Now, as you know, FBI Radio is doing a supporter drive right now. If you have the means, head over to our website, make a donation. It keeps the lights on. It literally helps us keep going. And hey, you get to have really great music and really great chat and be a part of a community here in Sydney. Now, let me run you through the music that you just heard before we jump back into the conversation that I had with Amy Zhang. That song right there was Cattle coming in from Subjeed, Touch and Smokeaholic. Before that, a song that I played last week on Tuesday Lunch was from Knitting, and that song was Here Comes. And at the very, very top, G with Stemmed. Now, Amy Zhang is my guest interviewee for this week. She's a choreographer, movement director, storyteller who grew up in Brisbane as the daughter of immigrant Chinese parents. Amy has built a career grounded in creativity, curiosity, and connection. And her movement is one not to be missed, but you also just can't simply miss it. She's quite brilliant in everything that she creates. And the way that she's actually able to also embody those key values of being grounded, of knowing, of sensuality, of presence. It's really something to witness. Now, we're going to jump back into that conversation, but do not go anywhere, because on the other side of that, baby, I've got Jamaica Moana on the way. Let's jump back into the conversation with Amy Zhang.
1: So when did dance become a part of the equation?
2: I don't claim this part as being my first dance classes, because they probably happened, like, I maybe went to a couple classes throughout my, like, childhood years, but I was never able to commit to them because family couldn't take me, or the teacher cancelled the classes and they just never happened ever again. But I did take a couple of, like, dance classes or, like, rhythmic gymnastic dance-esque classes when I was growing up, and I loved all of them. And we had tried a couple times, and every time, like within like a month or something like that, or even a week or something, like we just had to pull the plug on it because just it didn't work out. But my first, like actually dancing and like loving it and committing to it, I was basically in my last year of high school. That was the first time I like took a dance class with my cousin. My mom forced us to go because she was the one who, my cousin wanted us to go. And that was the first time that I was going religiously, and since then I've been dancing, if that makes sense.
1: Yeah, yeah. I want to talk about this because for many dancers, starting in high school and that too at the end of high school is seen as like a late start, even though it's not. But when you started to dance, was there ever an insecurity or a feeling of being out of place in some of these classes? Because some of the people that at least I know, you know, they started doing fizzy when they were in kindergarten, and then they were so religiously a part of it. Then they went to a performing arts school, and then they, you know, went to a dance college after school. And so dance was so ingrained in their lifestyle. Was that ever something that came into your mind when you first started dancing, or were you just kind of doing it for fun at that point?
2: That thought didn't come into my mind till a little later. I think at the start, I was just so caught up in how much I was enjoying it and how fun it was, and I wasn't taking it seriously, and I never had a understanding that dance could be a career path. So there was no pressure to get any good at it or to see the future in it. So therefore, like, that thought didn't really come until I started wanting to take dance seriously and wanting to work in the industry, that it started to you know, dawn on me that, like you said, most dancers started when they were five and have been doing it for like double the amount of time by the time that I was the age of 20. So yeah, it was, yeah, the delusion helped, I think, at the start.
0: Well, hey, this is a girl who knows herself and knows where the camera is and knows how to work it. So it's never delusion when she's always right. And look at her now. It worked out.
2: Too big for that.
0: So, okay, you've taken your first official dance lesson, and then there comes a time when you want to take it seriously. Can you talk to me about that space in between those two moments in your life? What's happening? What changed? Where in the world are you? Give me the Amy Zhang story of this period.
2: So I'm still in Brisbane. I am taking class every single day. And a friend of mine who had been, she had been back and forth from LA a lot in her like sort of like mid-teen times, was telling me, and she was my mentor at the time. She was the person that I was like, you are the coolest. Her name's Auntie. And I was like, I want to dance like you. Even though she was only like maybe like a year older than me. But at that point, I was like, you're so cool. She told me that LA was where it's at. If you want to dance, this is where the training's at. So I had graduated high school. I was doing a double degree of business and art history in Brisbane. But then at the same time, I had booked this flight to just go to LA and just be there.
0: Like a one-way ticket? Is it a one-way ticket we're talking about?
2: It wasn't a one-way ticket because I knew that I couldn't stay longer than 3 months the first time I was there. And then I got a visa to do an extended tourist, which meant that I could stay for 6 months. And so within 2 years, I was in LA at like 3 months, and then I was there for 6 months training my little ass off. And at that point, before I booked those tickets to LA, that was the moment that I had made the decision that I wanted to take dance seriously, and I wanted to like see if I could like make it in LA basically. And so that was sort of like the turning point for me.
0: And what was the scene like in LA at this time? Like, what year are we talking about? And yeah, like, what was the influences in the dance space at this time?
2: It would have been like 2012, 2013, I think. Because I would have graduated high school in like 2011. And it was a different time. Like, Ariana Grande was like in her like Mac Miller era. You know, LA was a different place then as well. I think that it was a lot more open and like, I don't want to say safe because it wasn't necessarily safe, but at that time, at 19, I felt like it was pretty safe and I could roam the streets and do whatever I wanted. And I don't know, like, the dance time, like, this was an era where all of the studios were all along this one street. And so at that point, dancers going to LA to, like, train and be in the industry, we were all just like lurking up and down this one street. Like, you could take five classes in one day and you'd just be like running from studio to studio. Nowadays, you can't do that, unfortunately. The studios are very spread out. But yeah, that was the golden era where it was just like, you wake up at like 11, 12, your first class is at 2 p.m. You stay at the studio all the way until like midnight. You go out afterwards and then you like go to bed at like 3 a.m. and then do it all over again the next day.
3: The next good song contains some bad words. 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Ay. I will put you on your fate, make you disgusting when I'm walking on the street. I keep busting here, walking over me. They call me candy, I will pop you in your tea. You want a battle on a bait? You want a tattle on a rattle and a tape? Now you're an adult on a gaggle with the gates. And I will duck and fuck him up when I compete. I am ready for it all. Give me more. Challenge me and I'll pull it in tug of war. When I put it on the floor, moonwalk. I'm a Virgo, the shit is the schedule. Feel like Elastigirl. Who thought? Gotta dash, but the shit is incredible.
4: And you know just who to call. I'm Kim and the stitches I made it a possible way. Sorry, boo too high, can only type emojis. Look down, I squint, wonder should I post these. Look left, that's right, only seeing trophies. While these girls are still wondering who the fuck is hosting. My energy a dirty chai latte. He pouring in the back shots I take. The cinnamon is giving top I spray. A good pair, he can't feed my keg. Feeling like a dark angel, they could never reach me. Feeling like a godmother, ready now to teach me. Feeling like a princess, thought I'd never break free. Future ancestor, my legacy is guaranteed. Because my journey already in motion. Like, baby, turn the page, we're moving the potion. Spirit is the border, we're building the totem. Like, Freaky Friday, where the curses are broken. I am ready for it all, give me more. Challenge me and I'll pull it in tug of war. When I put it on the floor, moonwalk. I'm a Virgo, the shit is a schedule war. Tug of war. Pull it in, tug of war. Tug of war. Pull it in, tug of war. Tug of war. Pull it in, tug of war. Tug of war. Let's go. A little bit of power and a little belief. Little bit of mahi and I got a receipt. Little miss take up the space, but I ain't petite. Little miss ignored, that is funny to me. Funny that I get the crumbs, I get the second degree. Funny even though I do it all professionally. I don't want receptionists, I want the head of the team. I remember anybody who would never believe. I would kill a every hater and keep watching them bleed. Giggle at your little body, then I'll chuck in a sheet. Oh shit, I fucking see that there's something about Remy. Like she is petty, reciprocated, loaded and ready. My foot and neck, I'm getting a petty. Help is a setting. Body, it was getting so heavy. The backup is ready. Finished it, Jamaica's too pretty. Your blood is confetti. A dog fly buying a Sevi. I don't wanna love you, I just wanna fuck you. When I put it on the floor, moonwalk. I'm a Virgo, the shit is a schedule war. Feel like Elastigirl, who's for? Got a dash, but the shit is incredible. And you know just who to call. I'm Kim, and the shit's I made it all possible. Tug of war. Tug of war, tug of war, challenge me and I'll pull it in tug of war.
1: Yes. Hey.

0: and you were back listening to FBI Radio 94.5. This is Tuesday Lunch with me, Tanya Shukla. The song right there was coming in from Dirty Harry, and it was called You. Before that, a song that I promised at the very, very, very, very beginning of my show. That was To Death Remix featuring 454 coming in from Anissa Kim and Tony Seltzer. Before that, I had Runaway coming in from Orgyle. Then at the very, very top, Tug of War, Songs with Strings version coming in from Jamaica Moana and Songs with Strings. Now, you love FBI, I love FBI. That's why I'm here. That's why every single week I volunteer. I come into the studio, I sit down, I research my music, I get an interview together. I just love FBI, and so do you. And in fact, you are the power behind this wonderful station. 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We're talking about independent music. We're talking about artists, presenters, and underrepresented voices. In the state of the media world right now, not only is there AI slop, but there is so much algorithmic input. There is so much just unnecessary stuff that's out there, and voices that need to be heard are being pushed to the side, are being marginalized, and are being far away from the listener, yourself. 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Donations over $2 are tax deductible. So if you've got a rich aunt, just let her know where we'll take the donation. Now, let's jump back into my extra special conversation that I had with Amy Zhang. Now, I could sit down here and just honestly talk about how incredible Amy is, and that would be the entire show. No music, just me really singing her praises for who she is, what she's doing, what she's accomplished, and what she's going to accomplish as well. She's really at the precipice of a lot of greatness, having already achieved so much at such a young age. A dancer, a choreographer, a movement director, and fundamentally a storyteller, Amy Zhang's story is powerful and one that is incredibly important, not only to Sydney, not only to Australia, but truly the international community. Let's jump back into that conversation. No, I mean, as you're saying this, all of these memories are coming back to me, like Royal Family. I remember seeing that video go viral around that time when they won. I don't even remember what competition it was. I just remember the moves and the dances and the feelings that I felt towards witnessing professional dance, well, competitive dance, professional dance on the internet, which I guess is kind of a good segue into what role do you think the internet played at this time of your life? Like, you know, we're talking about Ariana Grande and her Mac Miller era. We're talking about YouTube and people posting their dances to YouTube and tutorials kind of popping up. But were you ever inspired by people that you saw through the internet? Was there conversations around dance happening on the internet that started to become kind of like make dance more accessible and inviting to people? Like, what was the role of the internet at such a momentous time in 2012?
1: I think the internet for that time really like blew up dance in a way that we'd never been able to have before. Like, the accessibility for people to know names like Paris Goebel was just so unheard of prior to that, you know? Like, she became like a small household name, and anyone who was like semi-interested in dance but they maybe weren't a dancer themselves could be like, yeah, Royal Family, Paris Goebel. And like, you know, like you said, like clock, oh, this song, that dance, that person, that had just never happened before. And so that was like super exciting. But then on the flip, it was also the era where filming classes was like a new thing. And like, it was very scary. You know, it's scary to this day, but it was extra scary then because you would rock up to class and there was like a camera in your face, and that pressure had never been experienced prior to that moment. So there was just such a, well, there was so much newness around everything. But I think for me, funnily enough, at that time, I was actually very incognito, and I really like wasn't on the internet, didn't really post online. Like, I was very late to Instagram. A lot of my friends already had it, and I was there like, no, like, this is not for me. And yeah, like, to me, I had a very, I was very adverse to the idea of being online. So all of the teachers that I learned from, I was so, I guess this is just how I was then, but I was so like, no, I want to discover them organically. Like, I don't want to find them online and they be like super hype. Like, I want to go to the classes that, you know, the locals like love, but maybe they don't have a large following or a large Instagram presence. And I thought that that was more authentic or cool or whatever at the time, you know? And so those were the types of classes that I was drawn to and like was seeking out.
0: And so, okay, you've just completed the 3 months with your visa. Then you went and did the 6 months. Your visa's up. You have to come back to Brisbane. What's going on emotionally? Are you still feeling connected to dance? Are you feeling disjointed because of the distance? Take me to that period where you've decided that you want to get into dance, but you're no longer in the States.
1: So I had a moment in the States where in my second trip, so the 6 month trip, I did a course with Dana Foglia, who was Beyonce's dancer and then turned choreographer. And I remember having a one-on-one conversation with her at the end of the program. And she basically told me that if you want to be a professional dancer, you're going to have to get technical training. She was like, I can tell that you understand music and you have feeling and you have style, but what you don't have, which will hold you back if you want to take this further, is your lack of basically like ballet, jazz foundations. And so I had come home with that knowledge and my brain was like, ballet it is. So then I just got really obsessed with trying to replicate how I got great at more like choreography, hip hop, dance styles with ballet. But unfortunately, unlike styles that are more street based, ballet is not something that you can just like pick up and just like suddenly get good at. It takes years and it takes discipline, but it also just takes a lot of muscle memory that I just didn't have. And so that is the reason why I moved to Sydney, because there's these things called full-time dance schools here in Australia that essentially are like diploma courses for dance. You can either do a year or 2 years and you basically dance Monday to Friday, 10 till 4 every day. And to me, I was like, well, if I'm going to get good at technical styles, let me go to these schools that do this kind of training and let me just like lock in for a year and get good. And so that was basically my next plan, was I came back to Australia, did a bunch of ballet, applied for Brent Street, got in, and then within a year, I think I was moving. So,
0: and you know, in our conversation that we had in 2024, we talked about Brent Street and we talked about the influence and the impact that it has on you, has had on you, continues to have on you. I guess for this conversation, how would you describe the significance of Brent Street and that period of time?
1: It taught me so much about what I understand about the industry now. I think prior to my time at that school, I was just still very delusional and very not understanding of what the reality of this industry is. And the reality of this industry is that most people come through a school like that. And a lot of the industry is filled with leaders who have that studio experience. And so that year crash course set me up to be able to be resilient in an industry that's built around people who have all been through this same experience.

0: In This Body is the debut album from Chicago-based artist Sparkle Mommy, and it takes out our album of the week. The record moves between 70s bolero, experimental soul, and Brazilian jazz. Singing in both Spanish and English, Sparkle Mommy dives into the cloudy and wondrous world of her childhood memories. Recorded in mostly single takes, the project is the fluid meeting point of the past and the present.
1: FBI. Album of the week.

0: Language warning.
1: For soldiers. 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Soldiers, they kill other soldiers. We're in a situation where everybody involved knows the stakes.

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Ace said telling Miss Wharton working. You shot your shot and missed, could have gone top bins, but you did have purchase. When I hit my volley, I was fully in control, Alcina. Can't call this a hobby when me and my team outworked our seniors. Need a show in Germany, so if the price is right, I might just slide from south and kick it like how Joao Paulinho did.

0: pussy.
1: And you were back listening to FBI Radio 94.5. This is Tuesday Lunch with me, Tanya Shukla. The song that you heard just there was actually a song that I played on my show last week. But because all the texts that I was getting on the text line 0435123945, absolutely loving it, I had to throw it back into today's show. That was 24 Seconds. It's War featuring Saeming coming in from Capital A. Then before that, our album of the week from Sparkle Mummy, that was Quisera. And at the very, very top, I promised this song, June Jones with Eyes on Me. Now look, I am coming to the very end of not my show, but my guest interview for today's show. Amy Zhang kindly gave up almost an hour of her time to chat with me about her life, to chat about what has been and what is to come. And in this final part of the conversation, we're really going to delve into legacy. We're going to be thinking about the future, what's to come for a creative like her who has already accomplished so much, but really, that's just the beginning. She has so much more on the way. Let's jump into this final bit of the conversation.
2: So since Brent Street, you know, you have been a movement director. You have been a choreographer. You've been a dancer. There are so many facets of you that have come out. What have you learned about ambition, sticking to your guns, drive, all of that positivity since coming back to Australia, making that decision to move to Sydney, doing your year diploma, and then putting yourself out there and being like, okay, I've done the things that I needed to do. How am I going to make it happen?
3: I think because I had had experience outside of the institution, I had previously worked as a dancer back in Brisbane, you know, my studio owner. She was the reason that I even thought you could be a dancer because she hired me to do these flash mobs back in the day. I'd only been dancing, you know, for like 6 months or something like that. And there I was, yeah.
1: Flash mobs.
3: Yeah, yeah. I had my time with those flash mobs.
1: Oh my, okay. So you know, we're talking about Paris Goebel, Royal Family. We're going to throw that into the mix. Flash mobs, bring them back in 2026, genuinely.
3: I think all dancers who are around my age are very, very psychologically scarred by flash mobs. I think the rest of us would be like, no, thank you. But I think in theory, they're really cute and great. But yeah, we have done too many. Like too many times have I been at a conference as a 19-year-old dressed in like sneakers and like drop crotch pants pretending that I worked at like a pharmacy. You know what I mean? And they were like, oh, so what pharmacy do you work at? And me being like, I'm just here to dance.
1: I'm just here to do my 1-2 and leave.
3: Please don't ask me anything.
1: Oh my gosh.
3: But yeah, I had done more gigs than that, but I had done a lot of like commercial corporate type gigs prior to going to LA, prior to my time at Brent Street. And so I kind of knew what it was to work as a dancer, at least on a minor level. And so something that I knew intrinsically maybe is that it's about who you know. And so I just remember thinking, who do I know that's like doing stuff that I think is cool or that I would want to do? And then like, let me see if I can help them out and like be in their circle. And so that is how I started working for a company called Group Therapy, because the founder, Vanessa, she at the time was the

0: only person I'd ever known to have been like a movement director and working on sets and working with the brands that I'd always like dreamt of. And she was just like my friend. We had lived together as flatmates. And I was like, wait, she's right next to me. So let me just be like, you started this company called Group Therapy. Can I help you out? You don't have to pay me. I'm just down.
1: What chapter of your life are you in right now?
0: I'm in the cusp of like a big transition, I think. I think currently I'm like not on repeat, but I do think that I'm currently in the motions of like the things that I have built. But I do think that there's a sense that everything that I've worked towards is coming towards the things that hopefully that I had dreamt of actually being at my doorstep.
1: I love it as well because, you know, earlier on in the conversation, you were saying how you're like anti-Instagram. You're like, you know what, like, I'm not going to be on my Instagram game at all. And here you are like going viral for the dances that you were choreographing, you know, really creating spaces where so many different people from all walks of all dances of life, I should really say, come together and can embody your art in their own way and have their own expression. That I'm not surprised that you've got major artists, you've got major companies getting up all in your DMs because the art that you make, the art that you choreography and direct is so important. And I think is really pivotal to what we think about when we think about Australian creativity. You know, we have some of the greatest exports, I believe, when it comes to creativity. And I think you are one of them. You're genuinely up there when it comes to the talent that is emerging from here. So I don't know. I just want to, it's a quick reflection in the moment, but I'm not surprised that you're getting these DMs. Look, we're coming to the end of Tuesday lunch, but there are a couple of questions that I ask every single guest that comes my way, but because you are an extra special guest on my show today, I'm going to slide in one or two more because I think it's a beautiful way to not only summarize this chat, but also with the last 2 years since we first spoke to where we are now. And I guess, are there any communities or stories that you feel are particularly centered in your future work? I've been seeing, you know, your expansion across different types of dance styles, maybe not even expansion, but just like really reintroducing it into what your expression looks like. But who is inspiring you, and what are the communities that you would love to be a part of your future journey?
0: It always has and always will be just like the people around me. Like, I'm genuinely always so mind blown that my friends and fellow, like, people that I work with so closely are like so freaking talented. And like you said, like, I agree, like, Australia has so many fantastic exports, and like even the ones that are still here that are yet to like jump ship, like, they are phenomenal. And having been overseas and come back now, like, it just reiterates that to me. And so every time I session with the girls, I'm reminded about the talent that's in the room. Every time I take a class and I train with to keep up my skills, I'm reminded about the fantastic teachers and the knowledgeable people that I have just such a privilege of like learning from. And so, you know, my dream is to be able to put Australia on the map so that we can all do the thing. You know, we're just so far away geographically, but the internet has like closed that whole thing in a little bit for us. And, you know, like you said, I've been fortunate enough to be one of the people that the internet has like loved and like picked up and shown to the world. And so if I can use that to like shine more light back into like where I came from and like why I am who I am, like, that is the dream.
1: And I guess to wrap up this conversation, when it's all said and done, right, and you're reflecting on beyond the productions that you've been a part of, the performances that you've also been a part of, all of the achievements that you have accomplished and are yet to accomplish, how do you want people to remember the way you move through the world.
0: I hope that people remember the fun and the joy that it is when we get to do this thing that is fun. Dance is fun. And the fact that we're, this is our jobs and we get to like do amazing things with it is such a bonus. But I do think that sometimes people forget that. And so something that I really care about is making the rooms that I'm in joyful. And I hope that people remember that.
1: Amy Zhang, thank you so much for joining me on Tuesday Lunch. It has been so great to talk to you again.
0: I have love. Oh my God. You know, you and I could talk forever. So I'm just.
1: I know.
0: I'm looking like, is that done? Is that it?
1: I know. We've been recording for 36 minutes.
0: No way. That feels like 2 minutes. I feel like we haven't even fully caught up. No. I'm so for having me always.
1: If you are interested in the conversation that Amy Zhang and I have had today, please listen back to our original conversation, or better yet, find Amy Zhang on socials. You can find more from her via my show notes. Also, be sure to check out Arch and Point, which is her latest series that is on Instagram. 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

of cursive letter. I swear, you swear, let's bet. 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On your way to your next rest. There are naked dancers on the glass above me, they descend. And I'm devoured by the muscle where my memories first met. I seek the counsel, seek the fortune teller, tell me who I am to be next. When who I can remember holds her breast against your chest, like a cupping succulent.

And you are back listening to FBI Radio 94.5. This is Tuesday Lunch with me, Tanya Shukla. And we are coming to the near end of my show today. I want to give a special thanks to Amy Zhang, who was my guest interview for today's show. So kindly gave up some time last week to sit down with me and to chat with me. I don't know, an interview like that really, in my mind, I think is the perfect show and is really why I love FBI Radio. If you have a second, if you have a means, head over to the FBI website, make a donation, help us get over our end of financial year supporter drive. It's really special and more important now for us to be, you know, contributing to the airwaves when there is so much AI slop and so much algorithmic slop, basically, just being designed and fed to all of us. So for independent music, artists, presenters, and underrepresented voices, be sure to donate. But let me run you through the music that you just heard. Right there was Too Late coming in with Narin, the Jazz Edition live version. Before that, I had Baby Chino with Violent Fate. Before that, Low Simple with Same Clothes. And at the very, very top, Kid Skin with Railroad Worm. Now, I will be jumping out of the studio in just a second, but you do not want to be going anywhere, because I have Izzy Page, aka Swedish Fish, taking you through your Tuesday Arvos. I love Izzy. You love Izzy. So I know you're not going to want to miss out her show. Before I leave you, I am going to play a couple more tracks. This one in particular is one that I spun, I'm going to say like maybe 3 weeks ago. And it's just been one of those rinse and repeat songs. Sydney-based artists. I'm so excited to be playing this song once again as I sign out for another week of Tuesday Lunch. This is Voices of Resistance coming in from Dallas Woods, Nookie, Fred Leon, and Rhea featuring Soju Gang. I will see you next week. Bye for now, but you know, I will be back. I have a language warning on this. I'll see you next time.

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So talented. 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Remember I said it first. 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
1: 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Back on air. Shout out to Chris for holding down the fort last week. Shout out to Tanya as well, who was just on Tuesday lunch. If you just missed that, you could listen back on fbi.radio. Just hit the schedules tab. Everything will be on there. Before I get stuck in, just want to acknowledge that the FBI station is situated on the unceded land of the Gadigal people, encircled Redfern Waterloo, which has been a site of resistance, learning, music, art and culture for First Nations people for many, many years. And I wish to pay my respects to First Nations people, as sovereignty was never ceded and this always was and always will be Aboriginal land. I'm going to be here with you all the way until 6 o'clock. So we've got a whole lot of stuff up in store. On top of lots of awesome music from Sydney, Australia, and far, far beyond. Also got a couple segments at 3:30. I'm going to be sharing something that I have learnt this week, coupled with a song of the week as well. This one's going to be a bit silly, but I'm excited to talk about it. At 4:30 as well, we're going to be chatting about a music video, new release one, Sydney-based one, very, very local as well. At 5:30, I'm also going to be playing a song intro guessing game with you where I play a couple seconds of the intro of a song and you have to text in at 0435 123 945 if you think you know what the song is, and make sure you do because I got a little surprise gift for you as well if you do guess correctly. But in the meantime, save the text line 0435 123 945 if you want to let me know what you've been up to today or what you've got on for the rest of the week or anything in between. Just drop me a line, say hello. To start us off, I'm going to play you a track from Byron the Aquarius. This one is off of the EP called The Actual Proof EP, which is such a great EP title in itself, The Actual Proof. But this one I'm going to play for you is called Dedication to George Duke, Part 2. I'm going to follow that up with some Chef Chung as well. You're on FBI 94.5.

Sleep Tight from The Wild Onion, a little bit of a slow, jazzier movement there with that track. Before that, you heard Fade Through from Wulu and Poison Anna as well. These guys have also worked with Damon Albarn, A$AP Rocky, Dean Blunt, and Black Midi as well. So super, super structured and very great backing as well behind them. And then before that, Chef Chung, 7024, 7024, coming to us from Nam. At the very top, dedication to George Duke, part two, from Byron the Aquarius. You're on Tuesday Lunch with Izzy Page. It's 3:20 now, so we're eating into the first hour of the show. Text line is 0435 123 945. 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I'm going to be chatting a bit about this later on, but we're getting towards the end of our supporter drive, our end of financial year supporter drive, where we're planning on or hoping to save $50,000 by the end of June. 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At 3:30, I'm going to be sharing something that I have learned this week. And again, I want to hear from you. 0435 123 945. Let me know even a little fun fact or something that you have learned or anything at all that you want to share with me in the meantime. But I'm going to play a couple more tracks for you before 3:30. This one is from BB Trix. It's called Lele as well. I, you know, love BB Trix. So super fun, super energetic, has some great music videos as well, but this one, short, sweet,

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0: uñas de gel. 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

0: To Death remix from Anicia Kim, featuring 454 as well as Tony Seltzer too. You're on FBI 94.5. It's just hit 3:30, which means it's time to chat about something that I learned this week. This one is short but sweet, but I thought it was really cool, really fun nonetheless. And I'm going to play the song that I'm going to chat a little bit about in a second as well in the background. But I recently discovered that there's a few types, actually, of ants that exist in this world that have actually been farming and using, you know, agricultural processes to produce more food, in this instance, fungi in particular, for years prior to humans and the agricultural revolution in general. There's certain types of ants, in particular that, yeah, farm fungi, and they eat certain types of leaves to produce better ground for these certain types of fungi to grow, for them to eat and continue feeding their colony, which I thought was so interesting. Ants are so small, you know, obviously one of the smallest living creatures on this earth, but have been doing something that has been, you know, focused as a human-only revolution for many, many years. So I thought that was really cool and also very grounding, I'll say pun intended as well in that phrasing. If you have a fun fact, natural world related or ant related, or just something you want to show in general, text in 0435 123 945. The song I have to show you as well is called Tonton du Bled. It's from 113 and Rim K. Late 90s French rap. So amazing. Also has a really, really great music video. I will link it in the description for the episode as well. But it's so great. So sample heavy. And it's awesome. Rim K is Algerian French rapper, producer as well, and has been releasing stuff, you know, for ages, but this song in particular I'm just obsessed with. It's a little bit menacing as well, a little bit eerie, but it's awesome. Highly recommend checking out the video. There's all these little kids as well sticking their heads out cars, and they're just driving around rapping directly into the camera, very in your face, but very awesome, to say the least. But I'm going to take the song all the way to the top and play it for you now. 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

0: made possible by Young Henry's Newtowner. Did you know Newtowner was created in 2012 to celebrate the suburb's 150th birthday? It's now Young Henry's flagship beer, enjoyed across the country. 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

Sydney, then all stations to...

lightning through a gun through by not through by is Laura, I believe it is pronounced, who's out of Sydney, but can't find much info on them. So if you are listening in or you see that I'm playing your music, please reach out. I would love to hear more because I'm obsessed with that song as well as the EP that it is off of. Before that, you heard Lighter from CMs as well, Lakemba artist too. Before that, Baker Boy with Curse, and at the very, very top, Tonton du Bled from 113 and Rim K as part of my Song of the Week, which I coupled with a random ant fact. If you missed it, I was saying how, talking about how ants have actually been farming for many, many years before humans started the, you know, agricultural revolution. So I was saying that they're kind of the OGs when it comes to that. And I asked if you had any ant facts. I didn't think that there would be anyone that did, but Joey texted in saying, did you know when ants collect seeds, they split them in two so they don't germinate, except for coriander seeds, which they split into four, as coriander seeds can still germinate when split in halves. Joey, that is so awesome. I am so glad I learned about that. I think ants, you know, are so awesome in reality. I always think about, there was a Mythbusters episode where they tried to see whether an ant could survive being dropped from a crane. And they made this big white sheet onto, you know, this random like parking lot. They got an ant at the top of a crane, dropped it down, and they used the white sheet to kind of track where the ant was, and the ant survived. Pretty awesome. I don't know exactly the height of the crane itself, but whenever I think about how cool ants are, I think of that one. Shout out to Mythbusters. but you're on Tuesday Arvos with Izzy Page. I got a couple more tracks to play for you now. This next one is from Uncle Waffles, coming to us from South Africa. It's called Can I See You?

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1: 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Coming to us from the Netherlands here on FBI 94.5. You're listening to Tuesday Arvos with Izzy Page. It's just past 4 o'clock, so we got just under 2 hours left of the show. But coming up at 4:30, I'm going to be chatting about a music video from local artists, multiple local artists as well, features FBI in it as well, so make sure you stick around for that at 4:30. But at 5:30, I'm also going to be doing a song intro guessing game. I'm going to play you tiny little snippet of a song and you have to text in and try to guess it. I'll have a little prize for the winner as well. It involves a song dedication, so make sure you stick around for that. The text line is 0435 123 945. Let me know what you're up to, or if you have any more ant fun facts, like what Joey texted in earlier, 0435 123 945. Before that as well, you also heard Hello World from Danny, as well as Can I See You from Uncle Waffles. If you missed any of the tracks that I played for you so far in the show as well, they're being updated by my wonderful producer as we go along, so you can find it on the website fbi.radio. I'm going to start off with a track from The Garden, which was just saying I haven't listened to much of The Garden since like 2020. They were one of my like lockdown circulation artists. But this is a new single called 5 Mile Ponytail that has just released, following a single called Ugly that came out in 2025. They've announced a new album as well called Bootleg, which is coming out later in July as well. So here's a little snippet with 5 Mile Ponytail here on FBI.
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Couldn't get inside the lab, I do the dash on it. No, I really just sad, just dance on it. Tryna tell you what's bad. Bro, I'm going away from home. Can't get out the pocket, I been through the suck dome, and it don't know when to stop it. I've been on a pivot, baby, tryna get it poppin'. Kicking on it from a shorty, don't know when to stop it. I'm going away from home. Can't get out the pocket, I been through the suck dome, and it don't know when to stop it. I've been on a pivot, baby, tryna get it poppin'. Kicking on it from a shorty, don't know when to stop it. I'm a

Sem pá.

Gimme My Gun. The single version from Standing on the Door, such like a random song in the best way possible. It feels like I'm, you know, in a million different genres all threaded into one, but I really like those guys coming out of New York as well. Had a little bit of a look. They've actually also featured on Earl Sweatshirt's album from 2018 as well, which I didn't realize until I just found now. This one was a 2-single release as well, alongside Show Me the Money, as in Show Me the Dollar Sign, which I played a couple weeks ago as well. You're on FBI 94.5. Before that, I played you Long Way From Home from Figaro Jones, coming to us from Perth. You also heard Partien and Crime from D Juno as well, coming to us from France, and 5 Mile Ponytail from The Garden at the very top. Gonna play you a couple more tracks before 4:30, where I'm gonna chat about a music video, so make sure you stick around for that. But this next one is from T Breezy, and it is called Fill My Pockets. You're on FBI.

0: There is an incredible dexterity of language and flow in your rapping. Where did you learn that skill?
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0: King Street Crawl has returned. On July 12th, the Crawl will bring together over 250 artists across more than 40 Inner West venues and a headline stage at the Enmore Theatre. 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

Garnett on FBI 94.5. You're on Tuesday Arvos with Izzy Page. Before that, you heard Stucco from DJ Plead, which is such a great name for a song itself. I love the word Stucco. I was thinking about it at work when someone was talking about it. I was like, what does that mean? And I realized it's like the wall texture. But they're coming to us from Nam as well. DJ Plead kind of like weaves traditional Lebanese percussion into post dubstep and techno kind of sounds. He also used to frequent a club which is now closed in Chinatown called Good Good Small Club, where he kind of credits lots of his music taste and production style because of the dubstep and UK techno that they used to play as well. And before that, you heard Fill My Pockets from T Breezy. As it's just hit 4:30, it means it's time for me to chat about a music video. I've been saying in the last hour or so that this one's super, super local, filled with so many local artists, and also in the back end as well, in the editing and production, local artists, filmmakers. It's Fair Dinkum from Solly, Breakfast Road, Zion Garcia, and Church as well. It's one of those music videos that you just get secondhand enjoyment while watching. It's like one of those awesome crossover episodes. It's directed and edited by Spliff Larosso and Tom Ward. And it's just so fun. There isn't really much story happening story-wise, but when you're having such a fun time, it's like you don't really need it necessarily. You see all the artists involved, as well as, you know, a few familiar names like Nick Ward, Friday, Dylan Atlantis, so many more, in front of a green screen where you're seeing projected onto the green screen, or kind of, you know, put into the green screen, a whole bunch of stuff of, like, you know, meme internet culture stuff of, like, you know, the girl crying outside of the Taylor Swift concert, to then a shot of the Centerpoint Tower with Frango's put, like, Frango's logo put on the top. And then you also see the street entrance of our very own station, FBI, as well. So shout out to the spotlight on the station as well. It's just so playful, so energetic. And the song as well is just so catchy nonetheless. So I'm going to play it for you now. If you've seen the video, you have an opinion on it as well, or if you have a different video that you've seen recently that you want to share with me, the text line is 0435 123 945. So let me know what you think. But I'm going to play you the track now. This one is called Fair Dinkum. You're on FBI.

0: side of the room. This ride is another moon, it's another lap, and I'm grateful for these rugged haps. These nights one time I'ma miss them, ay. We forgot we're depressed for the time being. Don't know what this life will look like next year, tomorrow, another time. My gratitude's yearning to pass the time. Let me pass the mic to you.
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control is a huge word when we start talking about horses. Control means that you need to control the mind of the horse. Controlling the mind of the horse will give you the control of the body and the feet, and it can go either way. You control the mind, you control the horse.

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1: Can you do an Australian accent?

Tommy Jacket by Scratcher. Coming in at only 1 minute and 40 seconds. There's been a bit of a trend so far in this episode of Tuesday Arvos of very short but sweet tracks. Also noticed that there was a bit of a trend of lots of French rap as well in the past hour and a half of the show, and all been great French rap as well. So I hope that trend continues for the rest of the episode. But you're on FBI 94.5. It's 4:41, so we got about 20 minutes before 5 o'clock. Got a few more tracks to play for you before we hit 5. This next one is from State Off, and it is called Alarma.

Still Believing from Mossman Mob and Desert Pea Media. You're on FBI 94.5. I loved the trumpets at the end of that one as well. Before that, you heard Beep Beep from Shanae. Love the little spoken word, or not spoken word, but little beep beep on my telephone bits throughout it. I feel like there's quite a few songs as well that I've played over the time on the show that have some kind of like, you know, telephone song reference to, or like sampling in a phone sound as well. I feel like there's something there that maybe someone's going to make a show about, or I can do a little playlist on. But another trend on top of the French rap that we've heard a lot in the show. And then before that, Alama with State Off as well, coming to us from Colombia as well. I'm going to play you a track from Blood Orange. This is the Essex Honey, but the MP3 version, as it's called, which came out not so long ago now after, you know, his big album release that was towards the end of last year. This is a little snippet that we got as well, a little reworking, as we may say. Yeah, I'm going to play it for you now. You're on FBI.

0: the color of the sun through my eyelids resting. 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Colors fade like a Van Gogh still life. I feel like I can see a spirit glow in real life. 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It's a feeling, it's a frequency, the source of its vibrance. Deep blues of the tide when I dive in. Explore a translucent wave of the vast almighty sky. Cry of human angst. From inside my hiding place, I can't see the change that I have undergone. Like I see the range, a color on the wheel. Will my darkness and pain be the light that I reveal? Navy blue is just a color, but sage is who I heal. I'll kneel before the sun and cry before the moon. What I gather in my lungs is the air that we abuse. Accuse me of treason, I was left bleeding. There are those who resurrect and don't wake up in a tomb. Just give me the room to grow with all that accumulates. I don't know what to take or what to give away. When I'm sad alone, I often ruminate. Moving at the pace of God, is heaven not a place? Existing in it all, the waves gon' undulate. Can't weigh a loss against the weight of faith. Don't play a possum if you wide awake. Every seed will blossom, see a brighter day. Here I am again, where it really counts. Then I found a friend and who I've heard about. They say the universe, they say the great spirit. I'm not a human first, I learned from Papa Dearest. Who put my brother in the dirt and it unearthed a certain fear. The ones I love don't have too many years. So I'm living in an image that he couldn't mirror. The shame of sitting in a place that lay within his ears. Claim the color that I hurt and words start appearing. When I draw from the past and the present, feel God nearing. On a totem, he the tall tier. No hierarchy of loss, but the oak tree falls here. Let the rings tell a tale. Capillary wavelengths that we've been unveiled. Count slowly, look within yourself. Cause there's power in the figure like Bowley. If only, I'm solely known to hell. But this is heaven, all the colors and the smells. All the ways that we feel, what we feel of ourselves. The body is a shell, my soul inhabited. They say life is for the taking, but too many people grabbing it. Tight ravenous, so I learned to share what's in my possession and what I'm trying to say to those who ain't aware. To neglect or to care. I swear, can't have everything I want, but I got everything I needed. All the signs that I should have heeded still haunt, the anger deep seated. Still haunts. Trying to give color to the blind. If you search, you will find what was left untreated. This is for the like mind. Search, you will find what was left untreated. Colors.
1: Such a beautiful, delicate end to such a beautiful, delicate track called Beautiful Tender Colors from Duval Timothy, Carlos Nino, and Navy Blue as well. I've been keeping an eye out on Navy Blue recently, and I just think he's has this very poetic sense of lyricism and delivery as well that is just so, so gorgeous to listen to. Also, I know I talk about music videos a lot, but it has a really, really beautiful one for the track Commencement, I believe, which is kind of following all of these Arsenal fans actually in London after Arsenal won the Premier League a couple weeks ago, which I'm not as into the Premier League as some other people out there. However, it's just filmed in such a beautiful lens as well, and seeing everyone all come together is so wonderful. So would recommend checking out Navy Blue if you haven't already. You're on FBI 94.5 on Tuesday Arvos with Izzy Page. It's just hit 5 o'clock, so just past 5 o'clock. So we got just under an hour left of the show. At 5:30, I'm going to be doing a song intro guessing game with you, for you. I'm going to play a little tiny snippet of a track, and you're going to have to guess in as quick as you can, or text in with a guess as quick as you can as to what song it is. So save the text line for the meantime. It's 0435 123 945. But in the meantime, obviously have so many amazing tracks in store for you. You're going to hear some Party Dozen, some Betty, some Holding, Pearly Stars, as well as Sparkle Mummy, who has our album of the week here at the station. So excited to talk about that one. But in the meantime, this first one I've got for you is from Yasmina Siddiqui, Sydney artist as well. This is the first single off of her debut EP as well, which she's kind of described this new project of hers as ethereal, deep, and full of dark, long, edgier sounds, to quote her as well. She's also going to be playing at the Enwall Theatre for King Street Crawl alongside some other great acts like Tropical Fuckstorm, Miss Canina, Winston Surf Shirt, to name a few. That's going to be coming up very, very shortly. If you like what you hear as well, Yasmina Siddiqui also recently did an interview with Iffy on Thursday Lunch as well last week. It's one of the featured episodes on the website currently, so head to fbi.radio. You can find it right on the homepage as you do a little bit of scrolling, but this track is called Craving. You're on FBI.

special unit from Party Dozen, coming to us from Sydney, local artist as well. Before that, you heard Charter Spec from their Gutting a Buddy of Water. And at the very top, Craving from Yasmina Siddiqui. Now, if you've been listening to the station over the last couple of weeks, you'd know that we're right in the thick of our supporter drive, end of financial year supporter drive in particular, where our aim is to save $50,000 before June 30th. Which is just about a week away to the day as well. 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So it's fbi.radio/support to donate for June 30th, ideally. but I have a couple more tracks that I'm going to play for you now before we hit a little song intro guessing game at 5:30. I was talking earlier about tracks that come in under 2 minutes long in total, and I thought I'd go back to back with a couple newer release ones that I have to offer. This one is from The Crying Nudes. It's called Nothing Surprised Me Anymore. I'm going to follow that up with I Don't Care from Media Puzzle. You're on FBI.

choke from Pearly Stars. What a screechy little ending to such a great track. Had a couple other slightly different sounds before that. Class A Drip from Laverne. You also heard a little scraping from Oscar Dow. And then at the very top, back-to-back tracks that were under 2 minutes long, Nothing Surprises Me Anymore from The Crying Nudes and I Don't Care from Media Puzzle. But now, as we have just hit 5:30, practically on the dot, means it's time for me to play a song for you, or play, I should say, the intro of a song. I'm only going to give you a couple seconds and you have to text in with the song name, or even if you can't quite get it, I'll give you the song. I'll give you the point if you get the song artist in itself. But anyway, this is the couple of seconds that you get for this track. Okay, I'm gonna do it one more time. I'll give you one more time. Here we go. Okay, 2 seconds. This is a pretty iconic track as well, so hopefully you can guess it. We're taking back in time with this one, but it's, yeah, a classic nonetheless. So if you think you know the song, the artist, text in ASAP 0435 123 945. Whoever guesses it first is going to be the winner, and I have a little surprise for you. So text in 0435 123 945. In the meantime, while you sit and think as to what the song could be, I'm going to play you a track from Sparkle Mummy, who has our album of the week. The album is called In This Body. She's coming to us from Chicago, Illinois. The album is so beautiful. It has a very strong jazzy influence to it as well. I've been playing a lot of tracks from Sparkle Mummy within the last couple of weeks as well. So it's so great to see the full project as well now that it's released. The album was written all throughout the course of her 20s, and she attributes the album to much of her kind of self-healing and dealing with her childhood grief as well. It's an album that she kind of, in summary, dedicates to love and the love of her body and voice and self as well. So I'm going to play you the track Sparkle Mummy In This Body while you're thinking of what the song was as well. And after that, we'll be back with the winner. You're on FBI.

Sparkle Mommy Within This Body. Such a gorgeous track. Before that, I played you a second of a song. See if you can guess what the song is. And my God, you guys are so fast. This one is probably one of the fastest I've seen people text in, all within 2 minutes as well. We had quite a few. However, the winner goes to Carol from Hornsby. The track was The Message from Grandmaster Flash and The Furious Five. The one and only. Such a classic song. But shouts out to everyone who texted in as well. Kat texted in, got it right. Paula, Warren, Dave, Beck from Bundina, Matt as well as Scott. So shout out to everyone. However, Carol, you are the winner. I'm going to be playing you a bit of the song, and then I'm going to follow it up with a song dedicated to you, Carol. This is The Message from Grandmaster Flash and the Furious Five here on FBI.

Sydney, then all stations to, and then all

You Got a Friend from Carole King playing on FBI 94.5. This one I played because Carole in Hornsby was the one who guessed the song intro guessing game. Was the first one to text in and get it right. So that was my little dedication to you, Carole. Big shout out. Again, big shout out to everyone else who texted in as well. Going to go back to regular programming now. I've got a few more tracks to play for you before 6 o'clock. We're getting closer now. This next one is from Betty, coming to us from Sydney, and the track is called Wings. You're on FBI.

North Sydney, then all stations to, and then all.

holding with Tuesday Always, part of a double single release from this year. That was alongside I've Tried, a local artist as well from Sydney. It's just about hit 5:50. You've been listening to Tuesday Arvos with Izzy Page. So we've got just under 10 minutes left of the show, but Sunset with Bare Necessities is on right after me. They're going to be with you on the airwaves all the way until 8 o'clock, so make sure you stick around. I've got a couple more tracks to play for you before we hit 6 o'clock. This next one is from the band Swap Meat, not Swamp Meat, which I accidentally referred to them as to one of my friends the other day. However, they just released their EP literally today, so this one is fresh off the press. And the track itself is called Halfway. I'm going to follow that one up with Sweet Talk by Nomi, and then you're also going to hear Hard to Sleep from our mutual friend. Thank you so much for tuning in, and I'll see you next week.

0: 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My name is Ramon and I am here in the place with Sam Z.
1: Good evening, everyone. Welcome to Bare Necessities. Thanks all for tuning in. It's a huge show tonight. So much new music from across the globe. And we have the wonderful Liba who's going to be joining us for a wax set. It's
0: she's gonna be mixed.
1: Yeah. She'll be playing down at Golden Age on Friday.
0: Oh yeah, so good. Yeah,
1: it's gonna be
0: this
1: huge
0: is for
1: show.
0: the vinyl salsa, the salsa classics.
1: Sí, señor.
0: So keen for it. I actually think I might be able to make it this week.
1: Oh, great.
0: I've been meaning to come for a minute. And I definitely think I can come down. There's a few gigs on. The True Vibe gig was on the weekend.
1: Oh, yes, of course.
0: Yeah. I unfortunately couldn't make it. I was working, life of a sound guy. But I heard it went down really well. I heard Vinnie Luna smashed it, and so did the boys from True Vibe. So big up to them, and keen to hear all about that later on.
1: Yeah, it's... busy time at the moment. Clue's going to be absent, I think, for a bit. He's off to Chile next week. For like a couple of days.
0: Yeah. An express trip to the Andes.
1: Let's play some music.
0: Let's do it. So next one is one of your selections, actually.
1: Oh yes. So I picked up on this tip of yours of this heavy track. What was that, by the way?
0: This one we just heard. So this is by a guy named Pablo Dutta and collaborating with another artist called Rumi. And this guy, so he's born in the UK, but his parents are from Bangladesh.
1: Okay.
0: And so he travels back to Bangladesh a fair bit, and he delves into this whole. It's called deck bass. Sound systems that they have over in like West Bengal and Bangladesh. Enormous like sound systems. They play just with cassettes and they kind of mix using a whole heap of different cassettes and like four different cassette players. It's crazy. And the videos are insane. So there's a really cool set of him actually playing like with one of these massive systems like in the village over in Bangladesh. And it's really cool. So definitely have a look at that on his Instagram or on YouTube. Pablo Dutta.
1: Awesome.
0: Next one we're going to, where is it?
1: Yeah, well, we're going to Senegal. This is a new track by Diala Gay. This is typical Mbalax music, a track called Waneko. Condolences about this morning. I don't know if they can still make it to the Senegal, that is, in the World Cup.
0: Oh, they lost?
1: Yeah, they just narrowly lost to Norway. So I don't know if they can still qualify, but, I mean, anyway, who cares about the World Cup, really, in the state of it is. This is great Mbalax. This is Diala Gay. A track called Waneko.
0: You're on Bare Necessities.

0: Welcome back to Bare Necessities here on FBI Radio 94.5. That one just there. A bit loud. That one just there was from actually a band called Crispy Co., which they're not that well known, but they are the previous members of a really well known band called Lafayette Afro Rock Band.
1: Oh, yeah. Classic.
0: Yeah. So this was like some of the members after that one kind of broke up. They went and made this band that has a more specifically African sound to it, which is really cool.
1: Yeah.
0: Before that, we heard from Heliovox with Capucho do Chaboy. That one was out of Lisbon. And it's bringing back a bit of that Kuduro sound, which I've been really enjoying recently. I feel like Kuduro, one of those things, it's in, then it goes out, and then it slowly starts to come back in, which is good to hear. And before that, Sam, we have one of your picks.
1: Oh, yeah. Waneko. Dialagwe. From Senegal.
0: Nice. And we are about to be joined in maybe just about 10 or 15 more minutes.
1: Yes.
0: By our guest selector,
1: Liba.
0: That's right. Going to do a bit of a vinyl set, bit of a mix of a few different genres, from what I understand, but all very groovy.
1: Yes, and she'll be a part of the Golden Age Salsa Party on Friday down at the Golden Age Bar in Surry Hills. And on that note, I'm going to play a track next by a great artist, Willie Rodriguez. A Puerto Rican, and it's been reissued. It's a great record, actually. It's the record is dedicated to his dog, Sugi.
0: Dedicated to his dog?
1: Yeah, and there's a fantastic track about walking his dog and, like, don't mess with my dog, Sugi.
0: Yeah.
1: But this is not the track that I'm going to play. I'm going to play a track. This is called La Puerta de Dolor. It's a huge hit in Cali. Big condolences to everyone in Colombia with that redneck who's now in power, he's not yet.
0: Not yet. But, they still haven't finished the count, and there's been a lot of supposed irregularities, which I've heard about. But, you know, I mean, I feel like I saw the ABC and SBS and people, they've already kind of, you know, announced it. So, who's to say?
1: It's not good. Anyway, this is Un Éxito, Una Golpe. This is La Puerta del Dolor by Willie Rosario. Willie Rodriguez.
0: Rodriguez and his orchestra. You're tuned into Bare Necessities.

0: It's Sunsets here on Bare Necessities on FBI Radio. My name is Ramon and I am joined in the studio by Sam and Liba. Hello, Liba.
1: Hello, thank you for having me.
0: Thank you for coming on board with us. So excited to hear your set coming up. Got a bit of everything?
1: Yeah. Quite a mix of different folk, maybe some root stuff in theme with Friday's gig for the salsa.
0: That's right. So tell us a bit more about the gig.
1: I think it's one of my favourite gigs. It's an honour to be asked to play at it. Having lived in Australia for a very long time and been listening to this music since before my birth, maybe
2: from in the womb.
0: In the womb.
2: Salsering away.
1: Most Latinos. It's hard to find authentic salsa. Usually when it travels far, it can sort of dilute a bit, and to find an event that plays a dense variety of different types of salsa, being all vinyl as well. It's just like a pungent dose, and it feels like you're overseas as well, because the people that come, a mix of Latino, Australian, and everyone's dancing, and it's a small, intimate space, and it's always a good time. And a lot of people will agree with me that it's our monthly dose of of nostalgia, good salsa.
0: Totally, and that's a Golden Age Cinema, isn't it?
1: Yes.
3: Golden Age Bar.
4: I mean, what a sell. I don't think I could have sold it better myself, Leva.
1: It feels like a time machine.
4: Yeah, it feels like a time machine. Yeah. Hopefully not with the people. But, tell us about how you got into playing records and how all that journey began. We're just talking off mic. It's been about 10 years, hasn't it?
1: Yeah. So I think since I was young, I was always very connected to music. I'd like hug the speaker. And as I grew older, it manifested into going dancing, meeting musicians, going to gigs. And then I had friends who were DJs and musicians, and they sort of influenced me to collect. And so I started collecting, but life took me other ways, and it was just a more personal collection. But because I'm an immigrant, I've got a wide variety of things, so I cross over to different cultures, and the same with the genres, listening to music and then going into more dancing music. And it just helps connect as well with particular aspects of yourself and your community or the diaspora that is in Australia. I started doing that for a while, and then people have been trying to get me to push to play for a very, very, very long time, and I resisted for ages, but they're like, you're someone who enjoys the dance floor and participates in the community, you should give it a go. And so started with a salsa event, actually, at Dead Wax, and then from then on, I've done a few different gigs.
4: Awesome. Foxy, right? Foxy, a big part of it.
0: Foxy is like a backbone of the Sydney's vinyl salsa community.
4: She's done wonderful things.
0: Yeah.
4: She's great. And a part of her spin on things, right? That's the collective.
1: I think I had other friends from house pushing me to play, but it didn't quite get there. But as soon as Foxy talked to me, she convinced me. She was like, you've got to share your music. And it was an all-female salsa gig in the suburb that I live in. And I'm like, this is the time. This is like the gig I've been waiting for to jump in. She's very supportive. She's got heaps of experience, but she's encouraging a lot of women to play. And even that gig, she was like, usually you start with a warmer. She's like, nah, you're taking the main slot. So that to me was, I don't know, very humbling.
4: Awesome.
1: Very nice.
4: Awesome. Yeah. And how can people find out about, like, where you're playing or gigs and that sort of stuff? What's the best way?
1: I think usually on Instagram is my main form, word of mouth. And in the collective, her spin or all the venues that I'm at or through the events.
0: Mm-hmm. Yeah. Awesome. Can I ask a question? There's another, because she also, I think, runs another one called Femme Forward. Is that Foxy's one, or is that just one she's a part of, or what's the difference?
1: Her spin on things is just vinyl enthusiasts, vinyl enthusiasts, women collecting music, sharing music, and not particularly DJing as of yet.
0: Right.
1: But wanting to. So it's a community of people just coming together and sharing music. The Femme Forward Collective is the more practical element, the DJ or the people jumping into the gigs.
0: Totally. But there's a bit of a pipeline, I would imagine. You know, you start and has been on things, and if you enjoy DJing, then you
1: exactly.
0: might. Exactly. Yeah.
1: And then the people from Femme Forward Collective, so there's a skill mix as well.
0: Yeah,
1: so
0: nice.
1: So the people from Femme Forward Collective, which are has been on things as well, will encourage or help or try and influence others to jump to the plane. But they don't have to ever do the DJing. They can just collect music, listen to music, go to each other's gigs, have a party, pretty much.
0: Totally. Sounds great. Building community here in Sydney. I think the more music community we have, the stronger we are together, right?
1: Excellent, yeah.
4: And so what are we going to hear for the next half hour?
1: I think I was going to save the big bulk of the salsa gems, especially some that I brought from overseas for Friday. And I was going to give more of a platform to the music that doesn't get played as often on dance floors, which is more sort of the roots, the folk, and a variety of different countries in theme with the World Cup, maybe. And or not, just in coincidence. But some of it will be very, very percussive. Some of it will be a bit more modern or contemporary, but interlinked and not just from a single country. It's how each of the countries have influenced each other and gone back and forth, particularly Africa, which is the roots of a lot of percussion, the polyrhythmic. And
4: where you've just been as well.
1: Yes.
4: Yes.
1: Into Morocco, Spain, France. Collected a few gems that I'll chuck on.
4: Fantastic.
1: And more for Friday.
4: Well, without further ado, shall we get into it?
1: Yep.
4: Liv's going to jump on the ones and twos, and we're doing a little awkward changeover now.
0: That's it. So let's have a look. Are you ready?
4: Well, what are we going to start with, by the way, Liv?
0: Well, but she doesn't have a microphone.
4: Oh, that's right. Sorry, that was really... I think
0: here
4: it is,
0: go.
4: Actually.
0: Yeah,
4: there we go.
0: You're on Bare Necessities. This is Liba tuning in.

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2: Buenas.
0: Tremendo mezcla. Oof, that was the one I leave up. Playing a wonderful selection of records. We just finished on a cumbia track, Grupo Soñador La Cerveza. La Cervecita, ¿no?
1: Soñando La Cerveza.
2: Yeah. Sí, un grupo of Puebla, which is one of the best mole cities in Mexico as well.
0: I always seem to think that cumbia is linked with Monterrey. Like, I don't know why. I just have that connection.
2: The street cumbia is... So, like, salsa has a lot of subgenres.
0: Yeah,
2: so
0: yeah.
2: So, the cumbias rebajadas from Monterrey. Oof. But the synthy, pubby, cantina cumbia, very big in the 80s in Puebla, Mexico City.
0: Yeah, yeah, yeah.
1: A lot of great surrounds. Mullets, I would assume.
2: And ongoing.
0: Leiva, thank you so much. What a wonderful collection. If people are interested in hearing your music, they can find you at Leiva X.
2: Instagram, yeah. Yep, or I sometimes do some sets at Fanatico as well.
0: Fanatico.
2: I mean, all over the place. I am a little bit low-key.
0: Okay.
2: But,
0: don't be modest.
2: But yeah, in the Inner West is usually where I play.
0: And this Friday at the Golden Age.
2: The Golden Age.
0: It's going to be huge. Please stick around. Leiva, again, thank you so much. Wonderful
2: My
0: selection.
2: My absolute pleasure. Love the show.
0: And thanks for the Pan-African track as well. That was the Pan Flute.
2: Moroccan. It's the Essaouira Festival at the moment. Julian El Bashir and the Moroccan to give a nod to the Essaouira Music Festival.
0: Awesome. Thank you so much. Well, Ramon.
1: Well. What a time it has been and what a time it is right now because...
0: What time is it?
1: I don't know. What time is it?
3: Wapi Dunia.
4: Donde en el mundo?
3: Wapi Namukili.
5: Udongo Mo.
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8: Sviche. Na sviche.
9: Noida ochantaya.
10: Ochi
11: no mundo.
10: Udon Lemon.
1: Where in the world?
0: That's right, your favorite game, trivia,
1: weekly
0: competition,
1: sporting,
0: weekly sporting,
1: gaming, games,
0: mundo
1: de música y juegos
0: amarillos, pero
1: rojas,
0: pero Vinny's not here tonight, so I think we should be all clear.
1: We should be
0: clear from the
1: he
0: puns.
1: He got a red card last week. Got sent off.
0: He got sent off by by shrooms.
1: Shrooms sent him off.
0: The wonderful shrooms. Big up shrooms. Listeners, for all of you new out there, this is Where in the World, our weekly tour game. Where we ask you, the listener, to guess. We play a track and we ask you where to guess where it's from and tell us where you're from and text in to 0435123945. Was that a pretty good summary, I guess?
1: I would say so. It was a little bit rambling.
0: It was
1: but
0: a
1: we
0: little
1: got,
0: bit rambling.
1: We got there in the end. That's right.
0: A bit
1: so
0: like that.
1: We choose a track. In this case, myself, I am choosing the track today.
0: Yes.
1: And take a listen. If you think you might know where the track could be from, could be something in the rhythm or the instruments, or just you got an inkling, send us a text, 0435-123-945. And not just the guess of which country it's from, but also your name and where you are from, so that we can shout you out on air and give you a bit of love on the Instagram after the fact.
0: Yes, and also if you are more inclined to the social media sort of platforms, you can hit us up. What is it again? Bare Necessities.
1: Bare Necessities music.
0: Music. That's and
1: it.
0: Please, I'm tuning in now, and it's going to be. What would you say it's going to be? This one on the RBT. ZBT.
1: On the RBT. On the Ramon BT.
0: The Ramon RBT. Yeah, exactly. Yeah. I like that. I like it. It's good. It's good.
1: Look, I'm going to be honest and say this one. It's one of those ones where, like, you know, if you aren't clued in, it's going to be really difficult, but if you hear it, you'll hear it, and there'll be someone out there who's like, instantly, I know what this is, right?
0: Okay,
1: so
0: okay.
1: From the majority of us, I'm going to say it's like an 8, maybe an 8, well, 0.8 or 0.85, but for that one special person out there, it's going to be like a 2, you know what I mean?
0: All right, I think I get it. Sounds good. Should
1: yeah.
0: we play?
1: Let's do it.
0: This is Where in the World?
1: Donde en el mundo?
0: 0435-123-945.

0: Yeah. Well, looks like the text line is flying through, but I think we're going to just rewind it for a few, just another little crack, because it is flying, and especially Bexley. Bexley, there's a lot of text coming through.
1: Run it back for the people one more time. Texting in on Where in the World, 0435-123-945. Where do you think this song might be from? Hit us up.
0: Mojo, please tell me, where is this song from?

0: Oh, the text line is popping big time. Popping off. Mojo's even on it. Woof. 0435 123 945. Where are you from? You've got about 30 seconds, I'd say.
1: Let's get into it.

0: All right, well, yes, we are playing Where in the World. I'm just going to keep this track going in the background. If anyone has any last minutes, you know, we can sort of, we can let them in. Maybe there might be a door, but we're gonna start this game. We're gonna start rocking off who's been going for it, and I think we are gonna start with the one and only MF Shrooms.
1: MF Shrooms.
0: MF Shrooms here.
1: Straight in.
0: This sounds like Play School on acid from back in the day. Which window? Angola is my guess.
1: The Angola-shaped window. Yeah, right. Interesting. love you, MF Shroom. Please, keep them coming. Love this energy. But I have to be honest, it's not Angola, not this time.
0: Okay, this isn't really a guess, but it's just, let's go, Ramon. Love, Scout.
1: Ah, Scout's tuning in. Love you too, Scout. And have a guess, Scout. Why not?
0: Have a guess. Dave from Lillipilli has gone Mexico.
1: From Mexico. Actually, we were discussing this off air just before. It does have like a bit of a Mexican sound to it, doesn't it? Especially with the rhythm and, you know, the bass line, I think, as well. But not this time. It is not from Mexico.
0: Not from Mexico or made by the ABC. it's Nicole from Bexley. Hi, friends. My guest for this week is Chile.
1: From Chile. Yeah, nice. Hi, Nicole. Hope you're doing well out there. No, it's not from Chile. I can see like why you would say that, right? But yeah, not this time. Not from Chile.
0: The one and only Mal Biggie. He has come in from Bexley as well with Peru.
1: Peru, another good guess. You know, I think I've heard similar music to like this in Peru, maybe, but not this time, Mal.
0: Creo que México, no sé, te amo mucho, Kit Scooby.
1: Don't know Kit Scooby, but creo que ya, I think we already had that one.
0: We've had quite a few Mexico. We're going to fill this up with Atarina from Fairfield. Who's also gone Mexico. Unfortunately, it's not Mexico. It seems to be quite popular.
1: It does sound quite Mexican. So maybe, look, I can see if you want to call it a stitch-up, fair enough. I understand that.
0: Yeah, maybe you've been setting us up.
1: Maybe,
0: you?
1: But hey, I'm going to call it from now. It's not Mexico. Don't guess Mexico.
0: Yeah, again. Yeah. Evan from Erskineville has also gone Mexico.
1: Yeah.
0: And who have we got here? Me flying through this... computer thing. Oh, a wild guess. I will say El Salvador. This is Claude from Catay.
1: Claude.
0: El Salvador.
1: Claude from Catay.
2: Yeah.
1: Look, Mexico, but not Mexico. Another good guess. I can see where you're going with that one, Claude. But not El Salvador. Not this time.
0: The one and only Foxy Fuzz has texted in to... The woo woo woo woo woo. That's Liba doing. I'm just doing the sound effect. And also on the Instagram saying, Liba, Liba, Liba. I love Liba. And then has gone Mexico. But we've said it's not Mexico. Yep, but yep, I just thought, you know.
1: Love you too, Foxy, but not Mexico.
0: Big
1: not
0: shout out to Foxy Fires. And a happy birthday on the weekend.
1: Happy birthday.
0: We Huge. Love Liba from Cicada Buzz, Bacata. And the Foxy. All in Banks here. That was just a continuation. Joel, Philippines.
1: The Philippines. Hey, Joel. Love the guess. You know, I think actually, to be honest, like something about the tone of the voice, maybe the accent or dare I say the language could go in that direction. I can see why you'd say that, but not the Philippines. Not this time.
0: Shrooms Festival is coming up soon. Second guess. El Salvador. Well, I think we've gone there.
1: We've already had El Salvador.
0: And then Shrooms is asking, anyone got them modelos in the studio or what?
1: The modelos?
0: Yeah. No, unfortunately
1: no drinks
0: not.
1: In the studio.
0: And no El Salvador. Mojo has come in with Ecuador. Mojo from Bexley.
1: Ecuador. Hey, Mojo. Love the guess. Ecuador is another really good guess. I think we're slowly zooming in on a particular region, but not Ecuador.
0: Marco from Carlo, ex Marsfield. Is it Colombia?
1: Colombia, another good guess. You know, we've been playing some Colombian records and talking about Colombia, but no es, not Colombia.
0: Spanish with Arabic influences? Question mark. Maybe. Morocco, Verdes of Berala.
1: Okay. Yeah. I mean, yeah, with the Spanish with some other influences in there, maybe Arabic, maybe something else. Great guess, but. Not this time. I'm so sorry.
0: Cy from Rockdale has come in with Haiti.
1: from Haiti. Sai, another great guest. We got that like mix of Spanish and maybe Caribbean or some other cultural influences in there. So yeah, I can see why you listen to this and think it might be from Haiti, but no, it's not from Haiti, not this time.
0: DLFF, De La Foxy Fuzz, that's how she comes up on the computer, has come back with Honduras.
1: Well, from Honduras, another really good guess. Yeah, I can see why you'd say that, Foxy. Got that like Mexican flavor, but it's not quite Mexico. But it's not Honduras either. Oh, maybe it's too tough for these people. What do you think? Do you think they can do it?
0: I think.
1: I believe.
0: Second guess, Bolivia, Nicole Bexley.
1: Bolivia, Nicole coming in again with another great guess. Again, I think with the language and the sound and the accent as well, I think Bolivia is a really good guess, but it's not Bolivia. Not this time.
0: From Vivi, the redhead that loves records.
1: Mm-hmm.
0: Guatemala, haha, my guess. Amazing Liba.
1: Guatemala's another really good guess. We've had so many good guesses this round.
0: And BLFF is back with Guatemala as well.
1: Oh, so but double guess on Guatemala. I wish I could say it was from Guatemala. I want to let you guys win, but it is not from Guatemala.
0: The old geezer from Lane Cove has come in. Dominican Republic vibes?
1: Dominican Republic. Oh, yeah. Okay. Yeah, a bit of that Caribbean flavor. Not Dominican Republic, old geezer. I'm sorry. Come on, guys. We can do this. I believe in us.
0: Côte d'Ivoire. Evan from Erskineville. Or Costa Marfil, no?
1: Costa Marfil. Yeah. Very good. Yeah. Great translation there by Sam Z. Not as good a guess by Evan. Unfortunately, it's not from Costa Marfil or Côte d'Ivoire. But yeah. I mean, look, it was a good guess. It was a good guess. Just not the right one.
0: Mao is back with Bexley.
1: No.
0: That
1: would be MF Shroom's
0: what
1: guess.
0: What happened to my brain there? I don't know. Please, someone text me in. Tell me what happened to my brain. No, it was Mal from Bexley has come in and asked, is it from Uruguay?
1: From Uruguay. Man, we're getting like almost all of those countries. We've hit pretty much every single one, but we have not hit the right answer because it is not from Uruguay.
0: Brooke from New South Wales has gone Bangladesh.
1: Bangladesh. Okay. Interesting guess. I mean, I always like a bit of a wild card, and sometimes the wild cards turn out right, but it was not this time.
0: All right. So it looks like we've got some. Oh, Liba, do you know? You haven't. Oh, you don't know.
1: Liba does not know.
0: No,
1: or maybe know. Maybe they have a guess.
0: Maybe.
2: Everyone is not wrong with thinking it's Mexican. I originally thought the same thing. Then I went to Peru because of the accent. But I guess I am now leaning towards Panama.
1: Panama. Good guess. As you can probably hear from my tone of voice, not the right one. But I do respect the guess. I think it's a really good one. We have gotten so close, guys. I'm not going to give away any more clues.
0: Yeah, okay, so we've got some convergence here.
1: Yep.
0: Cicada and Nicole and Aname have all gone in with Paraguay.
1: Could it be? Could it be? Yes, it is from Paraguay. Ooh. Well done, Noname and Nicole and Cicada. Cicada,
0: yes.
1: Well done, guys. Yeah. This one was by a group called Los Elegidos. They're from Paraguay, and they're actually singing in a mix of Spanish and Guarani, the indigenous language of Paraguay.
0: Right. Okay.
1: Yeah. Okay. So that's why, like, the name of the song, I could try and pronounce it, but I won't be able to do it. It's like Rohaingui Che Shimi, something like this. Again, I don't speak any Guarani, but it's actually a really interesting story because basically Guarani was the native language, of course, of the Paraguayans or the people, the Guarani people from that area.
0: Mm.
1: And then there was a huge war at the start of the 20th century, or at the end of the 19th century. So there weren't that many Paraguayans left because there was a bit of a genocide, unfortunately. But then they actually got a lot of European migrants to come across to live and populate the space of Paraguay and just gave them land. So there's like a lot of people in Paraguay who have descendants from Germany or from, you know, England or even somewhere like Australia. There was like a whole group of Australians that went migrated over to Paraguay because they just gave them land. And they all had to learn Guarani, the indigenous language, because that was the language that people used. So there's all these like white European people learning as their native language, an indigenous language, Guarani, which is what you're listening to right now.
0: Man, what a great story.
1: It's super interesting.
0: Yeah. Oh, how did you come across that track, if I don't mind.
1: So that one, what was it? I was talking to someone about this whole thing I was talking about before about the Pueblo, what's it called? It's called the New Australia. It's like a town in Paraguay where a bunch of Australian socialists from like the late 19th century moved and tried to create like a utopian socialist commune. Really interesting story. I would recommend if you're interested going and checking it out. There's a great documentary about it. But then, we were just discussing Paraguay and I was like, oh man, and I haven't heard too much music from Paraguay. So I was kind of exploring that online and I thought, this is a great one because for where in the world, it sounds like it could be from many places, but it's from one place and that's Paraguay.
0: Awesome. Ramon, thank you so much.
1: You're so welcome.
0: Listeners, thank you so much for playing along and congratulations to Cicada, Nicole.
1: No name. Give us your name so we can chat you out.
0: Yeah, really, really great. Fantastic round of We're in the World. Okay, we're going to go on now with the pick of mine. This is puro queso. ¿Cómo se llama en Oaxaca queso? It's like como mozzarella.
2: Quesillo in Oaxaca and everyone.

0: Sí, señores y señores. Yes. What was that classic just then?
1: That one just there was La Colorada by Los Pibes Chorros. And for me personally, I love the lyrics on that one. It's so funny. They're basically saying, this girl, she's so attractive. She's great, but she just never takes a shower. Before she goes out, she needs to take a shower because she needs to wash her hair. Use some shampoo. Use some soap or something.
0: Yeah. Yeah, wise words. Wise words.
1: And it's a banger.
0: And it's a banger. And on this banger tip, I'm going to continue on this, I guess, guilty pleasure sort of tip. This is... another puro Oaxaca queso. Yeah. This is Cristian Nodal. Adios, amor.

0: That's See, like señores, cool. Yeah. So we're just here, really diverging ourselves.
1: Clue's not here, so we can Clue's, be a bit we're, silly.
0: We're really spreading our wings. And Liba, what are we going to hear now?
2: I think we'll finish off with Los Angeles Azules as a hello to the World Cup shenanigans. Yeah, it's another cumbia, more cheese.
0: which track is it? I'm just trying to cue it up now and find it.
2: ¿Cómo te voy a olvidar?
0: Ah, sí, claro, okay.
1: One of the best intros in cumbia, I think.

0: Well, that was unexpected.
1: That was an unexpected one, wasn't it? Yeah. That was the unofficial theme song for the Brazilian team at this year's World Cup. It's like only 50 seconds long, and I've seen it on a lot of, like, you know, reels and TikToks and this sort of thing. And I was like, this is a banger. This is something that is I feel like we should share with the rest of the Bare Necessities community.
0: Oh my God.
1: That one's just called Brazil. It's by M4IA.
2: Wow. And before that, Los Mayores.
1: Before that, yeah, Los Mayores by La Nueva Escuela. That one is actually like a new take on an old style of music, candombe music, which has been around in Uruguay for ages. But this band's kind of doing like a, yeah, like an updated version, I guess, with lots of horns and some of their other songs have a bunch of rapping on there, like a bit of a trap influence, which is really sick. And I wanted to play it because there's actually a really cool Uruguayan candombe event coming up this Sunday. It's called Lonja, and it'll be at the Red Rattler on Sunday afternoon from 3 until I think about 7 or 8 o'clock in the afternoon. I will also be playing the trumpet there in case anybody wants to come and check that out. But it's being run by Vanessa, who does the Mi Gente, My People show here on Sundays at FBI. And it's going to be super, super great track. Sorry, super, super great event, super fun. And I would highly suggest y'all check it out. And speaking of gigs, there's another
2: gig we should talk
1: about. Sam and I are actually playing a gig ourselves, aren't we?
2: Yeah, that's right. We're playing a gig at Dead Wax this Saturday. Huge shout out to Remy and Dan for having us on. Great little spot in Emmore. We're looking forward to it.
1: That's it. It's going to be a back-to-back. We're going to have a whole bunch of... I mean, to be honest, like, we play so many different styles of music, similar to Lebo. We were just talking before, playing all these different, you know, styles of music, not just pigeonholing ourselves, but really just having fun and playing a bunch of the music that you would probably hear on this show, to be honest. So if you like our selections, come down to Dead Wax. It's free.
2: Yes, it's free. And speaking of, taking sort of strange turns, we're going to go to South Africa. I've been really into this band lately. This artist, Peter Hulungwani and the Sonos. This is his track, Kweta Ra Woloi. Apologies if I really butchered that. But you might hear something like this. Anyway, this is Bare Necessities on FBI Radio 94.5.
1: Let's have it.

0: Chico Buarque, what a poem. Apologies to everyone that we have to cut it, but it has come to that time.
1: It's a long track.
0: It's a beautiful track.
1: Yeah, we're going to have to finish off. The Bridge is coming up next. An hour of Sydney music. That is always a great show. I love listening to it on my way home while I'm driving after the show.
0: Thanks so much to everyone who tuned in. Thanks to everyone who played around the world. Thanks to our guest, Lieber.
2: Thank you for having me.
0: This Friday, you can hear her and myself at Golden Age from 9 o'clock. It's free. Or on Saturday, Ramon and I will be playing at Dead Wax. It's also free.
1: Or on Sunday, come on down to Lonja at the Red Rattler in Marrickville and hear a bit of Uruguayan candombe. How good.
0: Fantastic, guys. Hope everyone has a lovely week and hope to see you somewhere on the dance floor. We're going to leave you with a classic by the Cuban pianist Gonzalo Rubalaca with Paul Mersion and Charlie Hayden. This is their version of Well You Need It. It is Pure Fire. Bare Necessities, FPR Radio 94.5.

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My name is Mara. I'm here for the Bridge, an hour of all Sydney music. We started the show off with a brand new track from Sophie Gordon called GSM from an EP called Felt and Not Seen. It's just come out last week. Before I get into the show, I just want to take a moment to acknowledge that I am broadcasting from Gadigal land here in Redfern at the FBI studios. This always was and always will be Aboriginal land, and I pay that respect to elders past and present across this entire continent. There's a lot of new music coming out of Sydney constantly, and it's great to be here every week to keep us all up to date on it all. I don't know how you'd do it alone or how I would do it alone. This next track is one from Microfish. It's called Through Embers. It's from their brand new album called With Time. They're a Sydney collective, and this album actually marks one decade of playing together. And the album's really beautiful because you'll notice different tracks kind of pull in different directions when they're being led by different members of the group. But this track that we're going to hear right now was actually collectively composed. And it's quite a big group of people to negotiate with, but it just shows how well they know each other and how well they can click in with each other after these 10 years of playing. So you're going to hear Max Alduca, Nick Caligaros, Holly Connor, Sam Gill, Novak Manjivic, and Philippa Murphy Haste all coming together on this track called Throw Embers from Microfish. 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

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My name is Mara. Everything you've been hearing for the last 27 minutes since 8 PM has been right out of Sydney. That track just then was Hayley Chan with Blistering Sun. It's off her brand new EP, Desert Meditations, which is her debut solo release. She is a drummer with a background in jazz, hip-hop, improvised music, experimental and industrial, so when it comes to making her own music, it was a bit of a journey through all these different genres, and kind of landed in this very experimental post-genre. You can hear certain influences peeking in and out here and there. And Hayley is going to be launching this EP at Monday Night Confessions next Monday, the 29th of June at 8 PM. That happens at Church Street Studios in Camperdown. Before that one, we heard from Obelisk with Cliff Flayer Axe Bashful from Spiritual Reconstruction Engine, the debut album from them that was released back in December 2025. And up the top was Microfish with Throw Embers from their brand new album With Time, which was released just last week. They're a Sydney collective, and this album is marking 10 years of playing together, so it's a real journey of a listen. Would highly recommend checking that one out. For the next two tracks, we're gonna like dip a little bit into the past, not too far, not more than 10 years, but sometimes on radio we're constantly listening to the new, so I like to just remind ourselves of what was there before. It's a track from Clocks and Clouds. It's Craig Grady on Meta Slendro Vibraphone and Terumi Narushima on Meta Slendro Harmonium, and it was recorded at the Pentagonal Reverberation Room. So there's DIY instruments happening. There's a very specific space this was recorded in. I think it's a very interesting listen. So it's a five-sided reverberation chamber that this piece was recorded in. So I think that can count as an extra instrument in this case. This track is called To Search for a Trace, two with number two. I'll make sure to put some links on the program page as well if you're curious to listen more to anything you're hearing tonight. But in the meantime, this is Clocks and Clouds. 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

Come take that stuff from Nicky's phone.

You're listening to The Bridge on FBI Radio. My name's Mara. We're listening to Everything Out of Sydney tonight. That one was a new one from Harrison Ray. It's called Green Line off 2025 mixtape, which is forthcoming on July 3, 2026. You might know Harrison under his other names, Henry O, Bo Ambient, very prolific maker in both the visual arts and the music world, and is also doing a really great newsletter at the moment. So if that's your speed, get on the Harrison Ray newsletter. Before that was WDK with Episode from Fantastic Effects, a compilation put out from Body Promise back in 2017. I'm kind of just waiting for the WDK comeback, so I'll just keep bringing this track up every now and then. But it's the collaborative project of Jonaquil and Laura Hunt, mixing of hardware and DIY electronics, sculptural sound into this kind of techno world. It's so good, and it's even better live. Before that one was Clocks and Clouds to Search for a Trace. It's from the album In a Pentagonal Room, which, as that suggests, this was recorded in a five-sided reverberation room at the TIMR Centre in Al Anaforia back in 2013. And there's also very specific instruments on that album as well. The Metaslendro vibraphone, played by Craig Grady, and Metaslendro harmonium, played by Terumi Narushima. So the sound was totally acoustic, but the modifications of the room kind of really added something special to that one. This is The Bridge. We're playing all Sydney music every weeknight on FBI Radio, 8 p.m. till 9. And you may be hearing across the radio at the moment, but it is the end of financial year, and FBI is doing our annual call for support. FBI is completely volunteer run, so me and everyone else you're hearing on the mic, we're all here volunteering our time in support of Sydney arts and culture. But we do need some help to keep FBI financially stable and thriving. We've come out of a pretty rough patch in the last year, and we're back on our feet, and we just want to keep that going. 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I've got another new track to play next. It's one from a group that I'm going to figure out how to pronounce the name. If you were to glance, it would look like Dork, but it's spelled D-P-R-K. It's a trio made up of Richard Fielding, who you may know from Severed Heads and the Loop Orchestra, along with Nick Dan and Duke Wyatt. And this album, it's called Gnomes of Zurich, and it was released just yesterday. They're going to be launching the album at Lazy Thinking on the 9th of July, that's a Thursday, alongside Oxen Ox from New Zealand, Otorua, and Factory Breath, which is a new project from Chris Petro. I'll put the link to that event in the show notes as well, so you can head to FBI Radio and find the program page for The Bridge on Tuesdays. You'll see the full track list and also links to everything we've been listening to as well. So I'm going to play the track called Stadt der Vipern from Gnomes of Zurich from DPRK. We'll just go with spelling it out for now until I can figure out how to pronounce it. You're listening to FBI Radio.

That was Tom Bastick with the track Right here on FBI Radio. This is The Bridge. My name's Mara. Before that one, we heard from DPRK with Stadt der Vipern off their new album, which is launching on July 9th at Lazy Thinking. You can get tickets to that. I've put the link in the show notes. I'm going to leave you with one final track for tonight's show before Johanna comes on for In the Pines. This one is from Field Commander. They put out this album in March this year. It's called The Next from Field Commander. I'm liking the naming system of the album so far. They're also going to be playing a live show at Lazy Thinking. It's the place to be on the 27th of June. Alongside Chet Sounds and RJ Falcon. I'll leave you with this one. It's called Time. 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

It is just after 9 o'clock on a Tuesday evening, and you're listening to In the Pines with Johanna Roberts here on FBI Radio, 94.5 FM. And to kick things off in fine style, we had brand new music from Grace Cummings. I'm Not Crazy is the name of that track. Literally just came out today, and I decided I would kick the show off with it because it's great, and I am very excited for a new record from Grace Cummings. Tonight on the show, a whole lot of new music. People just keep putting out great records, great singles, and I'm just delighted to be able to play them for you. So there will be something from the new record by Styrofoam Winos. We'll have some Damien Jurado. He just keeps putting out music. I don't know how he finds the time, but not only does he put out so much of it is excellent, which is really great. We'll also have, you know what? I'm not actually going to tell you what else we've got coming up. It's a whole lot of good stuff. A couple of covers in there as well. And this one here, which is the latest from Squirrel Flower. It's called Reelin'.

we had Magnolia with Needle, and that one featured some beautiful pedal steel courtesy of Spencer Cullum. Before that, we had Sunfingers with Still Dreaming, Sunkin with a really sweet ode to cricket, and specifically teaching your brother how to spin bowl. And at the top, we had Squirrel Flower with Reelin. This is the folk country Americana, Australiana, however you want to refer to the genre. Cosmic country is probably my favourite way of describing it to differentiate from the horrors of mainstream country music. It's not all horrible, but you know what I mean. Basically, yeah, it's the twangier side of FBI Radio here on In the Pines. And you've probably heard us talking a bit throughout the month about our supporter drive. We do it every now and then, particularly as we're barreling up towards the end of the financial year. We thought we'd give it just one more push, an extra nudge, to see if we can get a little extra money before we hit the end of the financial year. So if you have been thinking of signing up to being a supporter or making a donation, if you also like country music that you don't really get to hear anywhere else, or folk music that you don't get to hear anywhere else, maybe consider making a donation. It's tax deductible. Regular monthly supporter payments are also tax deductible. So that is, for me, that's not a small thing. So if that pushes you over the line as well, or makes the decision a bit easier to make, you can do all of this through the website. fbi.radio/support is where you can go to kick a bit of cash our way. FBI Radio is a community station, so we rely pretty heavily on this money to keep us in microphones, to pay the rent and all of that sort of boring admin stuff that allows the volunteers to do the interesting things and to support Sydney's music, arts and culture scene. To get back into the music, since this is the reason that FBI is around and has been around for so long, this one here is the latest from Lelouch, from their forthcoming album. This one is called No One Else's Pen. You're listening to In the Pines.

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My name's Johanna. In that set of songs, we started out, what did we start out with? I was enjoying it so much I've forgotten. No, we started out with Lilook and No One Else's Pen, followed it up with Horizons from Shannon Lay. The latest from Ned Collette, Curious Thing in there as well. And just at the end there, Cast Iron from Whale Songs, which is spelt, well, songs spelt with a Z in case you're trying to look them up. Bit of a tricky one to Google. It will keep asking if you mean to search for actual whale songs. But, you know, I have faith in you. You can get past it if you really want to find out more about those guys. I want to play you something now from Damien Gerardo. This one here is called Dead in the Meadow. You're listening to In the Pines.

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The heavenly trio of voices there, that is Case Lang Veers. Accidental Tattoo is the name of that one, and it is taken from a forthcoming 10th anniversary reissue of their album, the self-titled album, Case Lang Veers. There has not been an album in the interim, and I understand that all three artists are doing their own thing and have been putting out their own music and are probably incredibly busy, but it was just, yeah, such an incredible collection of voices and songwriters there, and I'm really pleased to have more music from them, and honestly to have a reason to revisit that record as well. There's some very beautiful songs on it. Before that, we had Island Jewel with Soul Kitchen, giving us a bit of The Doors here on In the Pines, and we started out with Damien Gerardo and Dead in the Meadow. My name's Johanna Roberts. This is In the Pines on FBI Radio, and I'm very excited to play you something from the new record by Styrofoam Winos. I did not realize they had an album coming out until it came out, basically, which was a very exciting thing to come across. The record is called Any River. It's excellent. And it starts with a song that kind of has a musical reference to a song from this crazy Judy Garland musical called The Pirate, which is a great movie if you like Gene Kelly's thighs. And yeah, the opening song to the Styrofoam Winos album kind of has a reference to one of the songs in that movie, which is truly delightful. This song does not have references to Hollywood musicals. However, it is also wonderful. This one here is called Off My Mind.

from her album Some Things Never Leave. That is Annabelle Dinder and Cosmic Microwave Background. Before that, we went all the way back to 2009 and Dent May with a College Town Boy from his record, The Good Feeling Music of Dent May and his magnificent ukulele. And that is actually, he's an artist that I came across because of FBI Radio. There's been a few artists that I played tonight and have played across in the Pines over many years that I first came across from somebody else here at the station playing them. And it's such a wonderful thing to have a station that is staffed by volunteers who are doing it because they really, really care about the music and they spend a lot of time digging out the best stuff and finding you your new favorite bands and your new favorite songs and all of that kind of thing that is really difficult to replicate in any other way. So if you have been thinking about donating to FBI Radio, you can do that. You can do it at any time, but we are encouraging people to think about doing it before the end of the financial year, specifically at the moment. So fbi.radio/support is where you can go if you want to show your appreciation. Before Dent May, we had St. Yuma with Blues Mermaid from their album Troutman, and we started out with the wonderful Styrofoam Winos from their new record Any River. Off My Mind was the song we had from them. You're listening to In the Pines with Johanna Roberts on FBI Radio, as mentioned previously. And speaking of artists that I came across because of this station, Leah Senior is somebody that I don't know if I would have. I mean, I like to think that all of these artists and these songs would somehow have found their way into my life regardless, but I know that FBI has really expedited that experience for me. And Leah Senior is an artist that whose music I have loved for years now, and she's just put out a beautiful new album. It's called Point Road Night, and this one here from it, appropriately enough, since the season has finally decided to descend upon Sydney, this one is Winter.

from the Lost Outlaw album, a record that was put together in the early 70s, never released. The masters literally rescued from a dumpster in Nashville in the late 70s and finally remastered and re-released or put out properly for the first time. And we're so lucky that it was that collection of songs on the Lost Outlaw album is from an artist by the name of Hoover, and that particular track there was Sweet Lady Jane. Before that, we had Maddie Groves with Just a Girl, Ellen Froese with Bellflower Blue, and we started out with Leah Senior and Winter from her new album Point Road Night, and she is launching that record in Sydney. I do not have the dates or any of the information in front of me, so this is from the top of my head. You might want to just look it up to make sure it's correct. It is the first Saturday of July, and I believe it's at Petersham Bowls, and it should be pretty spectacular. Leah Senior is really, really wonderful live. All right. You're listening to In the Pines with Johanna Roberts here on FBI Radio, and this one here is new from Isabel Knight. It's called Hell or High Water.

You're listening to In the Pines with Johanna Roberts on FBI Radio 94.5 FM. In that set of songs, as you hear me clicking away in the background here, we started out with Isabel Knight and Hell or High Water. We followed it up with Anna Graves and America's Greatest Burnout, Sean Couture with My Stove Burned Out, and just at the end there, the latest from Tom Woodward, Broken Neck Blues. In the Pines is your show for all things cosmic country and folk, for just to tie it into a loose kind of genre bundle. But there are so many other shows across FBI exploring all kinds of corners of the music world, and also other aspects of Sydney as well. You know, maybe your main experience with FBI Radio is the music programs, but we do also have incredible long-running shows like All the Best and Race Matters, and just the wealth of knowledge and care that people are bringing to a station like FBI is really, I think, a beautiful reflection of the community of Sydney as well. And it's also something that we do need a bit of assistance to keep going, basically. I know you've heard us talking about this a lot, but you are the power behind FBI Radio. And basically, we don't get any funding. We certainly don't have any commercial money. And that means that we can do things like have shows like Race Matters, that nobody else is telling us what should be said and how it should be said and what music we can play and, you know, how many female artists we can play in a row and things like that and how many local artists we can play. It's a lot. FBI Radio does play a lot of local artists, and that is another one of the really wonderful things about the station. But look, without listener support, stations like FBI Radio just can't exist. So if you have been thinking about donating, this is a very good time to do it before the end of the financial year, so before the 30th. 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Anything over $2 is tax deductible. 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Those are also tax deductible, those monthly supporter fees, for want of a better word. 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And a healthy FBI Radio equals a healthy Sydney music and arts community. And it's a really special place. And it's something that I've been involved with for such a long time. And it has brought just immense joy into my life, not only from sort of a being behind a microphone perspective, but the people that I've met and just the community that you can experience just by listening to the station. It's really special. I don't think it really exists in quite the same way anywhere else. 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And let's, on that note, let's get back into the music, since that is the primary reason for a show like In the Pines. This one here is from Reverend Baron. A bit of instrumental bliss to see you through your Tuesday night.

from her beautiful album of last year, On the Wing. That is Yoshika Colwell and Turn My Face Away. It followed on from Ella Iron and her latest My Love, Whitney with a great version of the Everly Brothers song So Sad to Watch Good Love Go Bad. And we had at the top Reverend Baron with Chico. My name's Johanna Roberts. You have been listening to In the Pines on FBI Radio, 94.5 FM. It has been a great pleasure having your company, as always, on a Tuesday night. However, it's nearly 11. That means it's time for me to get out of here. Luke De Silva is back from his overseas jaunt, and he's going to be bringing you all kinds of excellent music. So to take us out, though, one last country-ish track for you. This one is from Margaret Glaspie. It's called Michigan. Do stay tuned. Surfacing is up next.

Hi there, I'm Luke DeSilva here on Surfacing for FBI Radio 94.5. I've been away for 6 weeks. Let's see if I remember how to do this. Really, really happy to be back though. Missed doing this show terribly, but I will say, before I forget, thank you so much to Bindi, Sophie, Sharika, and Holly for covering this show whilst I was away with such beautiful care. You can listen back to the weeks each of those wonderful presenters did for me and did for you over on FBI.radio on the Surfacing program page. Before I go any further, of course, I'm here on Gadigal land. It's in the Eora Nation, Sydney, Australia. I'd like to acknowledge the traditional custodians of this land, as well as elders past, present, and future. It always was and always will be Aboriginal land. This show, Surfacing, is for what I describe as broadly experimental, various interpretations of what could be called experimental music. Mostly, though, musicians that are doing something different within or outside of genre. So I'm not necessarily interested in exclusively genres you may associate with experimental music. I'm interested in people doing anything different within the form that they are working with. At the top, we heard from one of my favorite songwriters, Mount Erie, his really beautiful song called With My Hands Out. And that was followed by Sydney group Microfish, a song of their brand new album. The album is called With Time. And the song I played for you is called I Sat in One Place Until It Became Many. And that track title is, in fact, the playlist theme tonight. I Sat in One Place Until It Became Many. I actually don't know the meaning behind that title in relation to the band and why the band have used it, but it did make me think of a couple of things to do with the act of deep listening. The first is a lot of what I'm playing tonight is what I was listening to on the plane home from Europe last week. I was working my way through radio submissions and through albums I'd been meaning to listen to. And it really struck me as quite amazing how fast the time can go and where you can go when all you are doing is listening. But it also made me think of the theme I did right before I left and some of the conversations that started with listeners during that show and afterwards. Conversations about passive listening versus undivided listening. And I really appreciated that many of you said that you listen to this show or you listen to music or you listen to the music that we hear together in an undivided way. Some of you, as it turns out, sit or lie there and do nothing else but listen to this show, which is really quite incredible. And there's a meaning in that to me, which sounds a bit like I sat in one place until it became many. So we're going to make sense of that with tonight's playlist. Music that perhaps you will be sitting to, listening to in an undivided way. And maybe it'll take you many places just through the act of doing that. So this next one is from a Sydney musician I really love, Sinner. Was in Melbourne for quite a while, but originally from Sydney, and she's back now, so we can claim her. It's a new single called Olympus. Came out only in the last couple of months, really. One I've had on my list for a little while now.

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0: Wow, that was an enormous track. And I'm just realizing it wasn't a pun now when I say that it comes from the Canadian band Big Brave. One of my favorite bands of recent years. And we were just listening to a song called A Shape of Shame off their brand new album called In Grief or in Hope. Notably, if you have been a fan of Big Braves for a while, you would know that most of their releases have percussion and drumming on them, though this is their first release, at least in quite some time, without. Though it is also their first release with the Australian musician Liam Andrews, bass player and broadly experimental artist, having joined as a full-time member. Liam, you may know as the bass player and vocalist from the Australian group My Disco. And if you're a fan of My Disco, as I have been for pretty much all of my musical life, you might want to know that through various amazing circumstances, the trio are coming back together for one show only, and that is quite literal. They are not performing anywhere else except for in Melbourne on August 31 for the Now or Never Festival. So I booked tickets for that immediately. I suggest you do the same because it is absolutely your only opportunity to see My Disco for the foreseeable future. So hopefully see you there. Before that, we heard a collaboration out of Europe called Eros, also featuring Liam Andrews alongside Carl O'Connor and Boris Wilsdorf, this time featuring vocals from Annie Hogan. It was a single of theirs called Burnt Crossing, which was released on a compilation just recently via Kuberraum in Berlin. Before that one, another collaboration under the name Or Sober Blau, which is the musicians Ubaldo from Spain and Kieran Leonard from the UK. A song of theirs called Sirens, which comes off their brand new album. And at the top, we heard from Sydney's Sinner, her single Olympus. I'm going to divert just for a minute, maybe, I guess for maybe the next 10 minutes back into slightly more songwritery territory. Something I was listening to actually quite a lot on my trip recently and made me realize that I don't think I've actually played any of it on this show in the past. And it comes from PJ Harvey. So PJ Harvey, I guess one of those artists that a lot of people have, of course, their favorite albums, but perhaps their favorite styles of PJ Harvey as well. But mine is without doubt the White Chalk sound and album of PJ Harvey. To me, it was and is an album that maybe if you had to say she had a masterpiece, to me, White Chalk is an absolute masterpiece. And what I really like about it is that it's song-based music, but is highly, highly unusual, particularly for an artist that was doing more kind of indie rock and perhaps late grunge-esque releases prior to that. But what I want to play you is a demo of that album, which to me kind of leans even slightly further into that kind of outsider folk, outsider songwriter territory. One of my favorite songs off the album, whether it's the official release or the demo release, but the demo just has something quite particular about it. So I hope you enjoy this one.
1: Bye-bye.

Well, another track I've kind of only really given a first proper listen to just tonight, but I mean, I had great confidence that I was going to love that one. That was a track from the duo Troth featuring Glenn Ray, a single, I guess, called "And Pansy Leaps," and it comes off a new compilation from the Altered States Tapes label. Glenn Ray in particular, a real favorite of mine, favorite of this show. Actually, you know, I mean, some of you know that we've released music together as well. So Glenn Ray, very much a strong imprint on everything in my music life. Before that, really special kind of twisted demo from PJ Harvey, a song called "The Mountain," a demo version from the album White Chalk. I want to now play you a piece from a Sydney composer that has very quickly become one of my favorite pieces of music for the year. Comes from Locke Schuster. I listened to this piece of his called Ballet de Penzance. Well, is it Penzance? I mean, it's kind of styled French, Ballet de Penzance. I listened properly for the first time on Sunday, and it has just been kind of in everything I've been doing since then. I've been listening nonstop. It is his first single, his first debut, well, it's his debut orchestral single, in fact, performed by Sydney Youth Orchestra, but also notably, Locke is a self-taught composer, which is quite incredible given what we're about to hear. And also, if you're familiar with the complexity of classical and orchestral music, both artistically and culturally, being self-taught in that space is very, very rare. I often talk as well on this show about long music perhaps verse short music, and how this show, as much as possible, is about providing the room to appreciate what long music can do that short music often can't. And often that's that it can take you somewhere quite special that only the luxury of time allows. But sometimes it absolutely happens in short music as well. And I'm particularly amazed by songwriters or composers that can do a huge amount in just a few minutes of music. And by that, I mean music that takes you somewhere extremely far, but without it feeling rushed or too short. I absolutely can't do that with my music. I'll never be able to do that. Mount Eerie, who we heard at the start of tonight's show, is an example of a songwriter who seems to be able to do that with ease, sometimes in 90 seconds, which is almost unbelievable to me. But it's not easy to do anything complex in a short amount of time. Does that make sense? Doing anything complex is extremely hard in a short amount of time. And I think that's what this piece from Locke Schuster does. Something quite special. It goes a lot of really fascinating places. Can't believe he's self-taught. Definitely going to be hearing this song again when I get to my best of 2026 playlists.

The last captive thylacine lived as an endling, the last known of its species, at Hobart Zoo until his death on the night of the 7th of September 1936. The animal was captured by Elias Churchill with a snare trap and was sold to the zoo in May 1936. The sale was not publicly announced because the use of traps had been made illegal and Churchill could have been fined. After his death, the remains of Benjamin were transferred to the Tasmania Museum and Art Gallery.

The remains were not properly recorded by the museum, due to the animal having been caught illegally. It lay undiscovered for decades, until a museum taxidermist mentioned that the animal was noted. This led to a full audit of all thylacine remains at the museum, and the endling successful identification at the end of 2020.

Speaking to reporters at the Tasmania Museum and Art Gallery, Dr. Paddle credited Dr. Medlock for her work in examining the archival records, including the taxidermist annual reports, deducing the remains had erroneously been entered into the museum's educational collection, rather than the zoological collection. Dr. Paddle also elaborated on an ongoing popular myth in reference to the fabrication of Frank Darby, a man who claims to have worked at the zoo and known the last thylacine. Quote, "It was a female, and it certainly was not called Benjamin. It is an unfortunate myth created by a bullshit artist of the first degree."

You're listening to Surfacing here on FBI Radio. Thank you for joining me so far tonight. It's my first show in 6 weeks, and I'm actually quite shocked it took me 67 minutes to play my first choral piece back here in the booth. That was a new single from the Latvian composer Pēteris Vasks, performed by the Latvian Radio Choir, conducted by Sigvard Klava. It's called The Fruit of Silence. And the Latvian Radio Choir are actually going to be here in Sydney performing at City Recital Hall in November. They're doing a little bit of a mixed program, but they will be performing a few favourites of mine, including something from Pēteris Vasks and also Arvo Pärt. Have a look. It could be a nice entry point to this world of music if it's new to you. Quite dramatic and intense. Not maybe... how to say this? Maybe not as stale as some of the more traditional classical music that might come through some of those venues in this city. I don't think any other choral or classical music really sounds like the music from that part of the world, particularly Estonia, Latvia, and Georgia in particular. It's really something quite special to experience. So have a look at that one. There'll be some Australian music performed in that program as well. Before that, we heard from Sydney musician Mara featuring Benjamin Woods, a new... Well, two new singles have been released by Mara, and this is just the first of the two that will be played on this show. The second absolutely will be coming to you in the coming weeks. That one was called Air Leak. Before that, a really, really moving and beautiful track off a really wonderful album from the British musician, composer and producer Ross Downes. We heard a track called Benjamin Tasmanian Tiger, which certainly felt very, very close to home here for a number of reasons. The album is called Endlings, and sometimes I can't express these things better than the ways the artist has said it themselves. So I'm just going to read a couple of sentences that accompanied this album. 14 patient and atmospheric electronic works that were made with a sorrowful and shameful reflection upon extinction, and more specifically, the absurd stance of becoming an endling, the last single known living representative of a species. The spoken word, beautifully read by composer and actor Keely Forsyth, gives brief journalistic detail and insight into the end-of-life circumstances of those who these species are made for and named after. Keely Forsyth as well, you would have heard quite endlessly on this show as well. So a really, really beautiful collaboration between those two artists. And as always, I do encourage you to support any of the music you hear on this show via Bandcamp. You can grab that album, you can stream it, you can get a digital copy as well over at trestlerecords.bandcamp.com. And at the top, we heard a debut single from Sydney composer Locke Schuster, Ballet de Penzance. And as I said, a song that's really kind of taken over my life. I listened to it probably 40 to 50 times in a row today whilst writing a residency application. So if I get it, Locke, I will tell you, and I will thank you for supporting me in that process. I'm now going to move into tonight's long form segment. In fact, I'm going to play a piece of music from Arvo Pärt, having just mentioned him. This particular album or piece was recommended to me by Ira. Thank you, another very loyal and wonderful listener of this show. She mentioned to me that
this album, although it was released in 1999, has just been made available on vinyl, which is really nice. The album itself is called Avo Pet Elena, and the song we're going to hear, or the piece we're going to hear, is called For Elena. The original piece is perhaps one of Avo Pet's most famous piano pieces, and the original is only 2 minutes. Though the version that is on this album has been extended to just over 10 minutes, I believe. 11 minutes, basically. I'm usually somewhat opposed to, I guess, like, overly creative variations of an original composition, particularly a composition by a composer such as Avo Pärt. But I do actually prefer this longer version. So there's obviously something quite interesting going on there. Also importantly, though, this longer version has been endorsed by Avo Pärt himself, having been released originally as well as now on vinyl by ECM Records, which is almost exclusively the record label that puts out all of Avo's releases. So, as I said, this is kickstarting tonight's long-form segment. It will be all beautiful, long-form, expansive music from here. And this is just the first of, how many we got? 1, 2, 3, 4.

Ava mentioned that it was rearranged and performed by the pianist Alexander Malta, first composed by Arvo Pärt in 1976, I believe. This version, recomposed of sorts around 1995 and released in 1999. And as I mentioned earlier, just made available for the first time on vinyl, which is nice, interesting. Thank you, Ira, for recommending that one for tonight's show. I'm going to introduce the next track, which comes from Sydney, kind of multi-mode guitar-based artist, which I'll explain. DC Cross. Darren, his real name you might know, used to sing in his music, in his bands, in his folk group, also as a solo act, but now it's just him and the guitar. Instrumental music, really beautiful, interesting fingerstyle guitar picking music. Because there are no words in his music anymore, I want to read out, like I did before, a couple of the accompanying paragraphs he shared when this album was released just recently. It might help you understand a little bit more about what's going on with DC Cross's music. I might even start fading it up in the background whilst we're at it. In Darren's words, field recordings created with my acoustic guitar. I seek out places I feel a connection to, set up my portable recording device, and improvise on acoustic guitar in open tuning, letting the environment shape what unfolds. From the Sydney wetlands to the Clarence River in New South Wales, to the high country of Victoria at Beechworth, to the inner west of Sydney, where aeroplanes cut across the sky and a mandarin tree holds its stillness, Open Guitar Volume 2 traces a line between music, landscape, and spontaneous improvisation. My mind clears when I make these recordings. What remains is birds, wind through grass and trees, aeroplanes overhead, school children calling out, cows in distant paddocks, tractors working the land, trucks and cars passing, rivers and streams moving steadily, frogs in the wetlands, and the micro scurrying of lizards. Quiet Australia. And this song from DC Cross is called Ghost Gum Trees. I believe at this point only available on Gumtree on Bandcamp. Gosh, it's getting late. DarrenCross.bandcamp.com.

You're listening to FBI Radio. I'm Luke DeSilva. This show is called Surfacing. The artist you're listening to is from Sydney, DC Cross. A song of his called Ghost Gum Trees off his new album, Open Guitar Volume 2. Still got a couple of long form tracks to get to tonight. So I'm going to be... I don't usually like to talk over tracks, but I've just got to do it for the sake of time so that we can hear as much as possible. The next one I'm going to get straight into is from Siavash Amini. I don't play a lot of, I guess, very electronic music on this show, but I am obsessed with Siavash Amini. I'm obsessed with how kind of uncompromisingly, intensely dark and enormous his music is. So you'll see what I'm talking about. The song, or the piece of his that we're going to hear, is called A Dream's Frozen Reflection off the album. It's either TAR or T-A-R. It's all in capitals. If you like what I'm about to play from Siavash as well, check out his album, What Wind Whispered to the Trees. It's one of my just all-time favorite albums from anyone.

I'm now remembering exactly why I wanted to include that track tonight from Siavash Amini, and it is because of that last couple of minutes, that kind of shrieking strings section, which reminds me a little bit of one of my favorite groups, Set Fire to Flames. The track from Siavash is called A Dream's Frozen Reflection. And I've now begun the final long form piece for tonight and the final track overall for tonight. It comes from Melbourne musician Grace Ferguson, a piece of music called Remotion Exo Endo. And, well, perhaps to start, Remotion, if you're not sure what it means, it's the act of removing or the state of being remote. And I'd been wanting and waiting for a chance to replay this piece on this show here, Surfacing. And given the title of the piece of music and its meaning, and given that I've been away and just come back, it felt like I finally had the chance. The first time I heard this was actually about 4 years ago when I started the show. It was played by Mara, who I was previously sharing hosting of this show with, and I loved it immediately. I've listened to it constantly over the years since then, but finally, a second opportunity to play it for you here.

Thank you so much for tuning in tonight. It's been so great to finally be back here on air for Surfacing on FBI Radio. You're listening to Grace Ferguson out of Melbourne, her piece of music called Remotion Exo Endo. If you want to revisit anything I've played tonight, you can catch up on all of the artists and their tracks over on our website, fbi.radio. Look for the Surfacing program page. You can also listen back to tonight's program in just a couple of minutes when the show finishes. Apart from that, I'll be back next Tuesday at 11. Thank you for joining me. Thank you for listening. I did forget earlier to say, please send me your music. Reach out. I'd love to hear what you're working on, what you've been listening to. Always looking for great recommendations for this show. Many of which I received when I was away. You got to hear tonight. So thank you for that.

Yeah. Picture yourself being 10 years old and having visions stuck in prison because of stories that were told around you when you was younger. Now that's all you could see. Thinking more than likely that could be me.

See my uncle on TV for a prison escape, and at the age of 16 I thought I'd seen my fate. Always thought it was inevitable, what more can I say? To this day I get the feeling they might lock me away. I'm a black man living in this country where it's normal to be sent to a place where my people make almost 50%. That's half of the populations in our prisons today. We only make up 3% of this country, ain't that a shame? Yeah, that's fucked up. Man, they got us cuffed up. People out here dying, but we'd rather fill our cups up. Fathers leaving sons and turn around and say it's tough love, making up excuses, spitting rubbish like a dump truck, huh?

being a statistic. It's time to change the way we see the world, but more important, it's time to change the way we see ourselves. How are we supposed to spread our wings before we see as hell? We are kings and we are queens before we're anything else. It's got me thinking while I'm making this. We plan funerals before we plan 80s. Cause you're expected to die young if you're indigenous. The poison's in the food and the substances that they've given us. They put our elders on a ball and chain. Stop their kids from learning culture, now we think it's shame. Took our fathers, never knew if they'd be seen again. And wonder why there's deadbeat dads that

Listen, man, I've told you once, told you twice, you know what I mean? Listen, man, I've told you once, told you twice, you know what I mean? Listen, man, I've told you once, told you twice, you know what I mean? No way. Once, told you twice, you know what I mean? Listen, man, I've told you once, told you twice, you know what I mean? Listen, man, I've told you.

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Body scarred from shrapnel, and I'm in a real cold world that I just can't adapt to. Pavements stinking, it made me sick, did things like that, but I had to. In the Ritz, but I'm missing the blitz. 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Got a plague.

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Wrap me up in the news of the world, screaming, don't wanna hear what you said.

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I could hold my breath for another time. I could see gold, precious moss, so real time. I can find a handsome landscape. It holds no present. Synthesis too. 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I can find a handsome landscape. There's water on the rock

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This one is Eureka's Bedroom by Junkie. It's the first track on... Oh no, I can't remember the name of the album. But Junkie does really cool, really weird, scratchy, textural music, if you can guess. You're listening to Up For It on FBI Radio. Good morning, it's Wednesday. We have got 2 more days after today left of our end of financial year fundraiser, at least while I am here, because I sit here every morning, 7 to 10 a.m., and I have the immense privilege of taking you through some new and weird and important independent music. Half of it comes from where I am in Australia, and then half of that, so 25%, don't worry, I've got you, I'll do the maths this early, comes from so-called Sydney. And we are also based in so-called Sydney. We're based on unceded Gadigal land in Redfern, which is the epicenter and the a really important cultural hotspot for a lot of the cultural acts and anything good that Australia can tie its name to. Comes from the extensive legacy of First Nations people in this area, in every part of Australia, and Indigenous people in so many corners and folds of the entire world. And I would love to acknowledge all Aboriginal and Torres Strait Islander people listening in today. I also grew up on Wangal and Awabakal land back home, so my own connection to music and arts that I get to talk to you about every morning was fostered on those lands and would not exist without their legacy. It always was and always will be Aboriginal land. And yeah, I've got a song to play for you from an artist who is kind of one of the only, the like, trans radio station artists in the way that I think you would hear a Genesis Owusu song on any radio station playing in Australia. And this is, I don't want that to come across as a criticism. That's awesome. That's so cool. He is a festival favorite. I think every music festival I've ever been to, you go, like, look down the bill and you go, oh, Genesis Owusu, sick, we'll have to see that, because he puts on a show. And he released an album this year called Red Star Woo and The Worldwide Scourge. So I'd love to play you a song of his called, we'll do Blessed Are the Meek, because he grew up in the Pentecostal church, but he's no longer religious, and I think that that's a really sweet spot for some good music, people who aren't religious anymore. But first up, I want to play you a song that I have personally been rinsing myself. It is Rudolph by Kia Blue from her mixtape KB Forever, one of my favorite albums to come out this year. I love Kia Blue. She is so cool. She's from England. She's from London, I think South as well. Again, such an epicenter of good music. This one needs a language warning. And also, heads up, it is high energy. There's a Robin interpolation. So yeah, boogie time. Talk to you so soon. This is Kia Blue with Rudolph. Yeah, you're on FBI Radio.

but your own brother. We need more of us. They be taking scores of us. Pandering to the color for the vote, they so sure of us. Cards in their hand and they stingy with the trade. Then blatantly villainize the jokers that they made.

0: This is another song to add to my case for South East London, or South London, being maybe the best borough producing music currently. That's Hank. That is a song of theirs called Crashing 8. Really great band, highly recommend if you're into that kind of... how do I say it? And it's not like a read. Just like simple post-punk. I really like it. It is 7:16 a.m. It's Wednesday, 24th of June. Let's talk about weather and traffic.
1: Weather and traffic.
0: So, it's freezing cold. It's so cold this morning. Joey texted in already saying that it is a, like, frosty 3 degrees for him where he's at right now. Oh my goodness. Also, good morning. It is technically 8 degrees right now in the Greater Sydney region. However, it feels like 1.3, as it is windy, it's cold, it's overcast, and it's going to be a mostly overcast day today with a late shower or two forecast from 7 p.m. onwards. A maximum of 19 degrees will be hitting us from 1 p.m. till 3 p.m., but it's not going to feel like 19. Trust me, it's not going to feel like 19. It's only 3 millimeters of rain at forecast from 7 p.m. onwards, and the sun is set to go down around 4:50 p.m. And in terms of traffic in North Mead on Windsor Road between James Roos Drive and Moxham's Road, the road is currently closed in both directions, so avoid the area, use an alternative road, and allow extra travel time. There's an ongoing police investigation going at the scene. So again, that is in North Mead. It's Windsor Road between James Roos Drive and Moxham's Road. Avoid that area if possible, otherwise you're going to be waiting forever. Other than that, we've got nothing to tell you about for this first hour. We'll give you an update at 8:15 and another update at 9:15. But as of right now, very excited to play you the newest from Miss Kanina, who just played at Dark Mofo. She's going to be... Oh, actually, I don't know if that's embargoed or not. So she's playing at King Street Crawl. That's not embargoed, at the Enmore Theatre. I'm very excited to see that. This is the last thing she's put out since Mob Ties, another insanely good single that's come out. She's kind of been on an all-timer. She did Backstreets, she's done Mob Ties, and then here is Handout from the upcoming mixtape Black Print. It features Jamal Yami. It needs a language warning. This is Miss Kanina on Up For It.

0: I said the word, the big one, the queen mother of dirty words, the F-dash-dash-dash word.
1: This next one has some strong language.

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kind of older Water From Your Eyes song that wants quotations, and it's in quotations for anyone looking to put that down in their own personal playlists or archives. Friends of the show, Water From Your Eyes. I got to hang out with Rachel and Nate, and there's a whole video about it. If you go to the FBI Instagram, if you go to their Instagram, or if you go to the Up For It Instagram, which is just like really sensically called Baby Tuna 19. I think it makes a lot of sense, and I'm sure you would have kind of guessed that already from just the title of this show. 7:37 a.m. It's Wednesday, 24th of June. I'd really like to play for you a song from our album of the week. It's by Sparkle Mommy, and it's her debut album. It's called In This Body. It's so great. I like really need to figure out better ways to intellectualize how much I like these albums that are chosen for our album of the week. But it's so cool to see a debut from someone that I have never interacted with during my research of the album before we selected it. There was no way that I would have interacted with her before this very moment. Like, this is our crossroads, Sparkle, Mommy, and myself. Did I already say she's from Chicago? If not, she's from Chicago, and it's a whole album about dealing with your childhood grief and turning that into love and care towards your body, yourself, your voice, and it's such a joyous album. I don't understand how you can, make something this joyous but also traverses more serious, more universal topics like childhood grief and healing and, dealing with unideal situations. So this is an album, it's a song from the album called Grounded. I've got a Poor Vida song for you after that. I might play you a Trophy Wife song after that. I'm crazy today, but this is Grounded. Sparkle Mommy, you listen to Up For It, FBI Radio.

0: That's Kalayla with her song Point Blank. Before that, we were listening to recent winners of Triple J's Unearthed Tie. That was Trophy Wife with a song of theirs called Come Around. We had Sparkle Mummy with Grounded. And Bryce and I both added that playlist straight to... Oh, no. Oh, I can't speak this morning.
1: We
0: both
1: added the song. We like Sparkle Mummy.
0: The album. The album cover is so excellent.
1: I know. She's sitting there in a wedding dress, but she's got like these big fake feet poking out from underneath it.
0: Yeah, it's almost like the bit in Everything Everywhere All at Once where they have the like really long sausage fingers.
1: Oh my god, it so is.
0: Like it's quite arts and crafty. She's awesome. She's so cute. The album is amazing. It's a very quick album. It's only 24 minutes. So listen to that over and over and over. Stream In This Body. I love her. I want her to come to Australia.
1: And speaking of quick albums, we've got a quick historically relevant playlist to go
0: quick
1: this
0: in the
1: morning.
0: Way that this is the longest one we've ever done.
1: Yeah, I mean, it is a bit long, but that's okay.
0: Because it's, if you look to a phone, a calendar, anything new that's going to confirm the date, it's the 24th of June.
1: It totally is.
0: It totally is. It's a huge day.
1: It is a massive day. It's actually a Wednesday.
0: It's a Wednesday. Let us tell you why the 24th of June is one of the most important
1: exactly,
0: days of music
1: exactly.
0: history.
1: Yeah, kicking off, I have this big disclaimer at the top of our first item.
0: Well, yes.
1: And it says, in highlighted, ask Sabine about whether child marriage rules out an artist. We're kicking off with Elvis, but we can decide whether we actually want to play a song from him.
0: Separating the art from the artist. I find it really easy in the case of Elvis because I was never raised on Elvis's music. Yeah. I've never heard an Elvis song.
1: Oh, he's got a spot in my heart. My dad loves him.
0: Yeah. Well, I just think I always knew that he was a creep. My dad always goes on about, like, why did her parents let her had like go off with him.
1: Yeah, so true, because it was public knowledge. It wasn't like a surprise or anything.
0: She was 14 years old. I don't care how famous that guy is. You're not going with him, girl.
1: Well, I've still got a slice of history about him, you're willing.
0: I'm willing. I'll approach it with an open mind.
1: Okay, so apparently Elvis was buried in a crypt. The first crypt he was buried in. And then one day it was put up for auction because he was actually buried in one crypt and then moved into another crypt. And on this day in 2012, there was like a massive petition and movement from his fans because they were like, you can't sell Elvis's crypt.
0: That's crazy.
1: We have to worship it. It has to be a shrine.
0: That is really odd. Like, what would you do with the crypt if you then won it at auction?
1: I guess, you know what I think? Because, like, I've got an auntie who has, like, so much Elvis paraphernalia.
0: Wow.
1: She's got, like, Elvis phones. She's got, like, Elvis purses.
0: That's quite
1: She's
0: fun.
1: Got Elvis everything.
0: Yeah.
1: And I think someone wanted to buy it so they could just put it in their backyard and every morning they could, like, bow down to it or something.
0: Wow.
1: Anyway, the petition was successful, so... The Elvis crypt is now publicly available for those who don't have a private phone to worship in the morning. You can go, you can find the crypt and you can bow down to it. We won't be.
0: We were
1: thinking of playing Suspicious Minds this morning, but we're vetoing it, right?
0: I like the performance that he did where he, like, he could sing. Like, I'm not trying to act like he was an amazing singer.
1: Hey, we can separate art from artists, but maybe we don't want to this morning.
0: But there's that one performance where he did the, like... Anyway, I'll
1: He did that thing.
0: He did that thing with that one time, and I thought that was all right.
1: Yeah, totally. Yeah, I agree. Big time.
0: Big time.
1: Okay, vetoing Elvis.
0: Yeah, we won't play an Elvis song, but just know that today...
1: Yeah, his crypt was saved from auction, and now you can worship
0: it. His first crypt, mind you. Not the crypt that he actually lies in.
1: Not crypt two, crypt
0: Whatever
1: one.
0: A crypt may be, at the end of the day, a crypt could
1: yeah,
0: be
1: we,
0: anything
1: actually,
0: to
1: we
0: me.
1: Were talking about this before. We don't really know what a crypt is either.
0: A coffin?
1: I think
0: a room
1: maybe
0: where
1: is
0: the
1: it
0: coffin
1: like,
0: goes in?
1: Is it like the big angel thing? Or is it the room? Like, you know, you like walk some graveyards like walk into a room and it's
0: maybe.
1: Like that's a rich person.
0: He would probably have a room.
1: Yeah. Anyway, so we've got some births and deaths today as well. We'll kick off with the deaths. It's a slice of Australian history. We had Guy Giles McDonoghue, a guitarist and singer from the Australian rock band Australian Crawl.
0: Oh.
1: And he passed away at 28 on the 24th of June in 1984.
0: Wow, I didn't know that.
1: Yeah, I know. So we're going to listen to the song Reckless, one of my mum's favourites.
0: It's a karaoke classic.
1: Whenever
0: I'm in a bar and it's like majoritively blokey and you want to assess the audience, you want to assess the vibes, go with Reckless by Australian Crawl.
1: You think it's blokey?
0: It's a very blokey song.
1: Okay.
0: Just from like, you know, if you're, imagine being me in a pub and it's fairly like middle-aged blokey, people are getting up doing Creep by Radiohead.
1: Is it one of those blokey songs though that when they get up and sing it, you finally see like their feminine side?
0: Yes.
1: That's beautiful.
0: So if I get up and I do Reckless by Australian Crawl, they all are putting their arms around each other. They go, shit over. It's actually really fun.
1: So to all our blokes listening, belt this one out. Put the windows down.
0: Imagine,
1: you know, if a tear forms in your eye, that's okay.
0: That's what they wanted. And then birthdays.
1: Yeah, birthdays. It's a big one today for Solange.
0: It's huge.
1: It's her 40th.
0: Yay!
1: Yay, Solange. Oh my god. So we're going to listen to Bins.
0: Of course.
1: Because we love Bins. Yes. I think it's from the album When I Get Home.
0: Yeah.
1: That's 2019.
0: Yep.
1: And it breaks up, you know, two older songs with a newer song because it's also the birthday of the White Album.
0: Album.
1: Distinct from the White Album by the Beatles. This is by... This is serious, Mum. It's their 2004 album.
0: That's crazy. Bryce this morning, so I've listened to Tism my whole life, and Bryce came in and was like, I don't know if we can play it. Like, it's this band called This Is Serious Mum, and I was like, damn, I've never heard of them. And then he turned his computer around, and I went, oh my god, Tism!
1: And you know what? Yesterday I was looking them up because I was like, if this is like a shortening of autism, then I don't think that's okay.
0: but then it was like, this is serious, Mum.
1: And I was like, that's awesome.
0: That's really cool.
1: But I'm still not so sure about their music because we're going to be listening to a song called I Rooted a Guy Who Rooted a Girl Who Rooted a Guy Who Rooted Shane Crawford.
0: Yes.
1: Is like a 1990s, early 2000s footballer.
0: Yeah. And this is like one of the most tame of their songs. Yeah. I love Tism. I've listened to them my whole life. My dad's a big Tism fan. Would love to see them live. But then at the same time, like, you listen to some of this. You need to be in a specific mood to be listening to some artsy, edgy, funny, white Australian guys. Like, it's pretty...
1: Yeah, it's kind of on the nose, right?
0: It's very Australian in the way that you're like, this is offensive, but in a way that you're kind of towing the line, and I would be weird if I got weirded up.
1: Yeah, that was the media article that came up with when I searched them up, was like, apparently recently they did $18,000 worth of damage to the Sydney Opera House because they were dancing on the seat so hard. So they go hard.
0: They
1: were also wearing the most ridiculous outfits that were like sparkly with like long ass headpieces. Anyway,
0: picture that in your head
1: while you're listening to I Rooted a Guy Who Rooted a Girl Who Rooted a Guy Who Rooted Shane Crawford. Because we're finishing off with an ABBA song.
0: Yes.
1: Because on this day, a guy who was kicked out of Sweden was arrested near Agneta's house on an island.
0: Wow.
1: Because she had a restraining order against him because he had stalked her. And so he was arrested. His name's Gert van der Graaf, of course.
0: Of course.
1: So we're going to hear from SOS for Agneta this morning.
0: Yeah.
1: And that's how we're closing off. But in a segment first.
0: Yes.
1: We want you guys to text in either an important date or your birthday, and then we're going to look up and try and find a slice of somewhat relevant music history and a song to play for you.
0: Exactly. We tried to do this with my birthday, but nothing good happened on the 19th of March.
1: So much Drake history happened on the 19th of March, and we don't want to visit that.
0: So whoever has the coolest song that came out on their birthday, will get some radio play. Text line number is 0435-123-945, as long as your birthday isn't also the 19th of March, because we can't do it.
1: No.
0: It's been done to death. It's boring. This is Reckless, Don't Be So by Australian Crawl. Oh, I'm so excited.

0: I didn't say nothing.
1: You're listening to FBI 94.5.

0: That is that was SOS by ABBA. Before that, we were listening to Tism. We were listening to, oh God, what is it, Bryce? It's I rooted a guy who rooted
1: Shane Crawford.
0: Yeah. Omar texted it and was like, that was the craziest song.
1: And that was like the least crazy song I could find from them.
0: I promise you, they have done so much worse. We also listened to Bins by Solange. Happy 40th birthday, Solange. Mm-hmm, mm-hmm. And we listened to Reckless, parentheses, Don't Be So by Australian Crawl. Rest in peace to that guy.
1: We did.
0: Because we're talking about all things June 24th. And at the end of that, we asked for some listener birthdays so we can see who has the coolest claim. We had some good ones. Joey did some research for us. Was born on the same day as Nick Cave. I knew that. And Bilbo Baggins, which took me so long to be like, I know who that is. Who's that? That's not a real guy.
1: No.
0: That's not a real guy. I didn't know he had a birthday. Yeah, why do they stop giving fictional characters birthdays? My least favorite thing is when, like, fan accounts of... I remembered seeing this because some of my friends were really into Harry Potter growing up. Happy birthday, Remus Lupin. He's not real. He's a book character.
1: Yeah.
0: It's not his 40th birthday. He's not real.
1: But someone who's got a real birthday.
0: Yeah.
1: Who?
0: Lindsay. The text line. Maybe the best one.
1: 30th of March is a busy day in June. Music history. Oh.
0: Did you look up March?
1: Oh, no. Well.
0: Oh, no.
1: We'll be back soon.
0: We'll be past it. We'll be past it.
1: Yeah. Lindsay, hold on.
2: Weather and traffic.
0: Let's just segue through it. That is so funny. That's so funny. But we're moving past it. We'll be back to that in just a second. Because as of right now...
3: Sorry, Lindsay.
0: It is 8.8 degrees in the Greater Sydney region right now. It feels a lot colder. It feels very chilly. It feels closer to 3 degrees. We're expecting a high of 19 degrees from 2 p.m. till 3 p.m. this afternoon. It's going to be a mostly sunny day, partly cloudy throughout the entirety, and then a shower or two forecast from 7 p.m. onwards, but it will only be between 1 and 3 millimeters of rain. And then that same incident, the police investigation is still going on in North Mead. That is on Windsor Road between James Roos Drive and Churchill Drive now. The road is completely closed off in both directions, so avoid the area, use an alternative route, and allow extra travel time. Light vehicles can use local diversions, and heavier vehicles are being advised to use Seven Hills Road or the M2 motorway. Okay, God, I'll get some stuff up. We were going to play a song, but that's okay. Okay, no, I have a song. I have a song for you by Noor. It's called Alo. Coming to us from Egypt. It's like a dream pop, funk, bedroom pop song with some obvious Arabic influence, and I have a Klein song for you, and then we're gonna figure out what happened on the 30th of June.

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0: This next song contains some naughty words.
1: Oh,

That was Baby Spider with World Tour coming to us from Atlanta. It's from a split single. There's also one called Devil on My Shoulder that you should go and check out. We were also listening to, oh my gosh, we did quite a few songs. And hey, we had a song from Horse, who are another Newcastle-based band. Later song of theirs called Gloss. We had allegedly really

0: And the way to ensure, I hate doing these segues. A way to ensure that we have the best birthday ever for Lindsay as well.
1: Support
0: 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We're doing an end of financial year campaign. We've been doing it for the whole month, trying to raise $50,000 to power independent radio. Obviously, we're in a time where a lot of our peers and a lot of the other really great media outlets, media supporting outlets, are shutting down because there's no governmental support, there's no funding. Everything is so damn expensive.
2: It's tight at the moment.
0: Yeah.
2: Help us out.
0: Yeah, FBI, you might remember we were in a really dire situation last year and it was awesome to kind of get out from that, but by no means are we in the clear. By no means are we safe. So we're trying to raise $50,000 this month to ensure that we have a radio station, A, and B, to ensure that there are at least still some surviving, remaining kind of quote-unquote legacy outlets for Australian independent artists to in turn rely on. So there's 6 days left, and we're gonna gamify it.
2: Yeah, we're
0: gonna
2: totally incentivize it. Right, yeah.
0: If we
2: what are we gonna do, Sabine?
0: If we look, I don't know how to see how much money we've been given overall, so I cannot confirm nor deny how close or far away we are from 50K. But if we, this morning, as of Wednesday the 24th of June, if we get three donations in the next hour and a half, because you can write a little message, you can donate however much you want. Anything over $2 is tax deductible. I can't speak.
2: We're putting a minimum. It has to be more than $2.
0: It has to be $3 at least. It has to be $3 or more. And if you mention Sabine or Bryce or Up For It in your donation, and if we get three in the next hour and a half, we will...
2: we're getting married on air.
0: we're getting married on air
2: we'll and go, Ben is officiating.
0: Yeah,
2: officiating.
0: Officiating. We'll go down to town hall or wherever you can get legally married and we will live.
2: And this is a binding contract with the listener now.
0: Yeah. We'll get like genuinely legally married.
2: We're totally legally getting married.
0: We're not
2: legally,
0: kidding.
2: Et cetera.
0: We'll, yeah, it'll be legal. It'll be binding.
2: We'll be married.
0: It may be lavender, but that's a beautiful color.
2: Who said anything about lavender?
0: I didn't even say that.
2: So yeah, donate to us.
0: It's yes. So the, what is it? FBI.radio/support. Anything over $3 counts. Helping us get that little bit closer
2: to
0: the 50K mark.
2: $9 to fund this wedding.
0: Sharks, I am asking for $9 to get married to my coworker.
2: Hey, we're friends.
0: Coworkers and friends, famously so. So, on the text line, if you also want to get invited to the wedding, let us know. But the donation, again, fbi.radio/support. Healthy FBI radio equals a healthy FBI Sydney. What am I talking about? Healthy Sydney. I can't read. I can't speak.
2: Fund us so that we can improve Sydney's music community and help keep it thriving.
0: Wow.
2: Please.
0: That was really nice.
2: Help us out.
0: That was lovely.
2: Yeah. And help fix our microphones.
0: Help get our presenters the ability to speak would be really cool.
2: Yeah.
0: Okay. Well, yeah, you've got an hour and a half. You've got an hour and a half. Go. I've got a song for you now from an album that is my favorite titled like mixtape album so far of the year. It's called It Be That Damn Phone in all capitals. This is Eris a Planet with a song called Giza. This one needs a strong language warning. So here it is. Language.

ETP can't do no wrong. Hi, my name is Eris, just like Tiamat, like Babylon. Bitch, I'm biking, no triathlon. I just killed the old me, this a renaissance. Niggas wicked, but I just want white picket. I caught Munyan in my sleep, 3, 4, 5, 6, 7 digits. They can't fucks with me, it's raw bitch in my spirit. ETP worldwide again, I'm back up on my pivot. ETP worldwide again, I want it, so I get it. ETP worldwide again, damn. Is really not committed. I like getting fly and taking pictures with my bitches. Yeah, fuck it, feels

a friend of a foe, then I'm a fucking ditcher. 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She a eater, can I keep her? 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That little Birkin that she working, that she counterfeit. 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I can get a batter bitch. 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

0: true. 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
1: In This Body is the debut album from Chicago-based artist Sparkle Mommy, and it takes out our album of the week. The record moves between 70s bolero, experimental soul, and Brazilian jazz. Singing in both Spanish and English, Sparkle Mommy dives into the cloudy and wondrous world of her childhood memories. Recorded in mostly single takes, the project is the fluid meeting point of the past and the present.
0: FBI. Album of the week.

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0: That is Sparkle Mommy, another track from In This Body, our feature album, which is not what that's called. It's called Album of the Week here at FBI Radio. Bryce and I are big, big, big fans.
1: Mm-hmm.
0: That song specifically is No Te Vayas. And that's going to be the last international song you hear this morning because it's coming up to 9 a.m. where we only do Aussie programming. But before that, the return of everyone's favourite segment. Yes, it's First Day on Earth.
1: We're back with First Day on Earth.
0: Yay.
1: We are the segment where we talk about things that just never get easier, always make you feel awkward.
0: Yeah.
1: And this morning, we're talking about difficult conversations with your roommates.
0: Yes, and this is another one of those really eerie moments where I was so genuinely on the bus here this morning. Famously, I'm in unideal housing.
1: Famously. And famously, they don't listen to the radio.
0: Famously, they don't know a thing about me. So I could honestly get on here and be like, this is their birth date, this is their passport number, and they would be none the wiser. They don't know my full name. They don't know what I do for work, despite having asked me multiple times, which is really cool. So I was on the bus this morning going, it would be cool to talk about, like, living situations or, like, something to do with that. And then I get in here this morning and Bryce goes, so I've prepared this. That's so...
1: Here
0: that's
1: we
0: perfect.
1: Are.
0: That's and what it's like to be married.
1: Yeah,
0: we
1: yeah, totally. Yeah, so donate $9 so that we can get married.
0: Yeah, if we
1: remember
0: get $9
1: that.
0: In this show, never forget that Bryce and I will get married. But moving
1: legally.
0: On.
1: Legally. Anyway, First Day on Earth. Yeah, why are we talking about this? I was at a party the other day and I was just sitting down and I overheard this conversation where this girl was like, yeah, I just moved in with my best friend.
0: Mm.
1: And like, it's been 2 months and it feels like we went from best friends to like... roommates who hate each other gradually.
0: But this is like, a common thing. Like, this is something that you have to consider a lot. I haven't moved in with, like, friends kind of for that reason.
1: Yeah.
0: Because that would be devastating.
1: Oh, totally. Yeah, it could go either way.
0: Yeah.
1: I butted into that conversation, as I do. And I basically just said, like, you guys need to talk to each other.
0: Yeah.
1: But then in my head, I was like, I can't tell people to do that because I also don't know how to
0: it's
1: do
0: really
1: things
0: tricky.
1: Like that.
0: It's always so awkward. I find that even if you are kind of talking to people that you know, there's almost this flip that switched halfway through the conversation where you'd be like, ha ha ha.
1: Yeah.
0: But also, let's talk about.
1: Oh my gosh. Yeah. I hate that.
0: There's
1: switch.
0: No way to do it normally. Yeah. It makes me feel like my bones are cold. Mm-hmm. I don't like it.
1: God, yeah, your face sets in concrete.
0: Yeah.
1: And
0: yeah,
1: then you're
0: yeah.
1: like, wait, I really just want this to come across nice, but
0: yeah.
1: I'm gritting my teeth
0: exactly
1: right now.
0: And I have to like organize my face so I look like serious, not like I'm kind of laughing and having fun at all in this situation.
1: The other day, it's winter, you know, like the clothes horses are inside in my house, like everyone's drying their clothes, and my roommate had put one in front of the TV and I was like, oh, I really want to watch some TV now, and I just asked them, like, as nice as I could you please move that out of the way?
0: Yeah.
1: And I felt evil for like the next 3 hours, even though it went perfectly, moved out of the way. I was just sitting on the couch like, I'm the worst person ever. Sorry.
0: It is. It feels like the first conversation you've ever had as well.
1: Yeah.
0: Because I think you can plan it as much as you want in your head. I had a similar situation where I own the clothes horses in our house.
1: Oh my God.
0: And I hadn't seen them
1: Magnate.
0: For weeks.
1: She owns the clothes horses.
0: I hadn't seen them for weeks and weeks and weeks. And I had clothes that I had to wash as you do as a human that lives. And I had to do that thing where I went, God damn it, I'm going to have to say, hey, can I have my things?
1: Yes, I hate that conversation.
0: And it's awful because obviously someone is using it, but it's mine. At the end, like, it was so, and I was like, all right, cool. I'm going to plan this out. I'm going to figure out how to say this so I don't sound like a mean or evil person or a difficult person.
1: Yeah.
0: And then somehow you get in there,
1: you're
0: face to face with someone.
1: It doesn't go that way.
0: Yeah, and you just go, oh, was I really evil? And you go, hey, so those are actually mine.
1: Next week, we can have a conversation about dealing with issues related to clothes horses.
0: Yeah.
1: Because it seems like there's a few of them out there.
0: Untapped market. And I feel like, that, yeah, there's really no way to have... I guess it is specifically with, like, living situations.
1: Yeah.
0: Because I am so used to being very able to communicate with my parents. I was very lucky. I loved living at home.
1: Yeah.
0: If my parents didn't live in, like, you know, not in Sydney, I would never, ever move out, and then I would never be in this situation. And perhaps that is why I find it so difficult.
1: Yeah.
0: I've never had, like, a fight with a housemate, so I don't know what
1: but
0: I'm
1: so scared
0: of. But
1: is that worse? If you never have a fight, then you just have things, like, building up and building up. And that's what I reckon is, like, the first piece of advice. It's just, like, if you have an issue, you've got to get it out of the way ASAP before it becomes something that you guys feel super connected to, you know?
0: Absolutely.
1: Make it out of the way while it's small and not, like, emotionally charged.
0: Yeah.
1: But yeah, I don't know. I was thinking about it, and I was thinking about like some of my other friends who have been in the worst situation I've heard of.
0: Dire
1: and
0: states.
1: I hear it all the time. It's when like your friend's boyfriend moves in, yes, without having like a pre-conversation.
0: Oh.
1: I think that's probably the worst conversation you can have to have with a,
0: yeah,
1: with a roommate, because it's like,
0: because
1: they
0: it's so
1: love
0: personal,
1: them,
0: yeah,
1: and you're like, get them out of the house,
0: yeah,
1: like why are they living
0: around
1: here, like
0: it's so, and there's no way to be impartial or impersonal with that. Hey, this person that you love, that you are trying to integrate into,
1: yeah,
0: your life, I don't want them to be that integrated.
1: Yeah. And then the other thing is like, is it easier when you're friends or is it easier when you're just roommates? Because,
0: yeah,
1: I don't know, there's a whole new set of like complexities once you guys become friends.
0: Yeah.
1: But when it's roommates, you're like, oh, I can't be real with you right now. Like,
0: yeah, because you do have to consider like the I guess the things that everyone's entitled to when they're in a living space.
1: Yeah.
0: But then if you have that people pleaser element, that kind of infringes on yourself.
1: But we're not people pleasers. We're real.
0: We're real. We're deciding we're real.
1: Anyway, I reckon tackle it while it's small.
0: Mm-hmm.
1: And lots of the time, it feels like it might just be like a mismatch in expectations,
0: yeah,
1: as well. And you kind of just need to content yourself with different people,
0: yeah,
1: different expectations. And yeah, don't let it build up to like 100 different issues that you've got to have one big conversation,
0: yeah,
1: about, which I totally would never do.
0: That's awful.
1: I totally wouldn't
0: and
1: do
0: maybe,
1: that.
0: And maybe it has to feel like it's your first day on Earth every time you do it, because,
1: yeah,
0: that means that you're thinking about it, you're being cautious of the other person. You don't want to be in a position where you find it really easy to confront someone that you live with. You don't want to be in a dynamic where you find it easy to potentially get abrasive and a little bit pass-ag with someone.
1: Yeah.
0: I guess you need to be...
1: It needs to feel fresh every time.
0: Yeah,
1: I don't
0: it
1: want
0: needs
1: it to.
0: I don't want to be like nervous, but I think you need to be conscious of this other person if you're sharing a living space.
1: And finally,
0: go
1: what's
0: on
1: your thoughts on using the group chat for this? How do you feel about that, Sabine?
0: Housemate group chat. Nothing good happens in a housemate group chat. It is either like, I have extra this and it's on the counter,
1: yeah,
0: and you'll go, lovely. And then it goes, hey guys, that's my favorite. A group chat and a message that starts with, hey guys.
1: Yeah. Dot, dot, dot.
0: Just, yeah. Just letting you know that the front door is left wide open. Like, you know, it's,
1: yeah.
0: Bryce and I talked about it off mic. I do think that if you obviously talk in person,
1: mm-hmm,
0: if you can.
1: Yeah.
0: But I think that it's better to, and we disagree with this, I think, because I think it's better to address something in a group chat,
1: mm,
0: rather than message someone on the side.
1: Yeah.
0: I find that weird.
1: Okay. Okay. No, that's an interesting take. I'm like, please don't use the group chat unless it's like the last resort, only way you can think to communicate.
0: Right. Okay.
1: But I came, my last house was like full of people who never talked to each other.
0: Classic.
1: And you'd wake up and there'd be some confronting message about toilet paper in,
0: right,
1: the group chat. And then you'd walk down into the kitchen and the confronter would be standing there. But then you'd just be like, oh, hi, good morning.
0: Yeah.
1: Like, and you'd be like, you just confronted me in public on a group chat. And
0: right,
1: now
0: and we're not even
1: my
0: talking
1: face is set in a smile. Like, what the hell is happening? So please don't put it in the group chat unless you can't do it any other,
0: okay,
1: way.
0: Okay. Wait, I want to hear... I want to get to the bottom of,
1: yeah, yeah,
0: the housemate group chat.
1: Yeah.
0: 0435-123-945. What's the most egregious thing that's been sent in a housemate,
1: mm-hmm,
0: group chat of yours?
1: Mm-hmm.
0: And also, should you use the housemate group chat?
1: Totally, totally.
0: I'm trying to think of anything. I don't have any fun anecdotes.
1: Mm.
0: I've never had fun in a house share situation.
1: Well, these aren't fun anecdotes, are they? I kind of,
0: no,
1: feel like that's a good sign if you can't think of petty disagreements that you've built up to emotional turmoil on.
0: Yeah, I guess that's a good thing. But it does, yeah, first day on Earth.
1: Every time.
0: Every single time.
1: Yeah.
0: Ridiculous. Yeah, text in 0435-123-945. How do you have a difficult conversation,
1: mm-hmm,
0: with a housemate? Or just any conversation.
1: Or like, what's the pettiest thing that you've ever got worked up about in a share house before?
0: I had a friend who, they used to divide the toilet paper expenditure by how much everyone was using.
1: No.
0: Square-wise.
1: That's evocative for me because the confrontation that I mentioned before was like, I have a bike that I can't bulk buy toilet paper because I,
0: yeah,
1: can't put it on my bike.
0: Yeah.
1: And I woke up to a message that was like, hey, Bryce, if you're not going to like equally contribute to the toilet paper, then you can buy your own and we can buy our own. And there was only one bathroom. So we would have had to have like three going rolls of toilet paper.
0: That's so
1: and I was
0: weird.
1: Like, I can just pay a bit more. Like, I don't care.
0: Yeah,
1: like,
0: that's so strange.
1: Anyway.
0: Toilet paper segregation.
1: Yeah. Let's another segment. Toilet paper related housemate
0: issues. This segment's
1: issues,
0: got legs,
1: you know,
0: baby. going to do the clothes horse. We're going to do the toilet
1: in
0: paper.
1: Next week.
0: Far out. Well, beautiful. Beautiful segue to our hour down under somehow. I'll find a way to segue this. Don't worry. Got a song for you by Mr. Finn, which is a band out of Brisbane, I'm pretty sure. But I will double check and you can quote me on that later. This is a later song called To Be In It. I love this band. They have really beautiful graphics on their posters that they put up on their social media. I really, really like it. So big ups to them. After that, I have got some Lil Pixie for you, some Mulgabor Hard Rock. And then I want to do a song from an older album of the week of ours, Owelu Dream House. But that's in about 15 minutes, so don't even worry. Because right now, we're listening to Be In It by Mr. Finn. On Up For It on FBI Radio 94.5 FM.

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2: I'm a baby, I'm a baby, I'm a baby, I'm a baby, I'm a baby, I'm a baby, I'm a baby, I'm a baby, I'm a baby, I'm a baby, I'm a baby, I'm a baby, I'm a baby, I'm a baby, I'm a baby, I'm a baby, I'm a baby, I'm a baby, I'm a baby, I'm a baby, I'm a baby, I'm a baby, I'm a baby, I'm a baby, I'm a baby, I'm a baby, I'm a baby, I'm a baby, I'm a baby, I'm a baby, I'm a baby, I'm a baby, I'm a baby, 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baby, I'm a baby, I'm a baby, I'm a baby, I'm a baby,

I'm going all in. 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

0: That was like a proper pop girl ending to that song. Little laugh off the microphone, that was Stutter by Owelu Dreamhouse from their album, also named Owelu Dreamhouse. It came out earlier this year and it was one of our albums of the week here at FBI Radio. It is 9:22 a.m. We've kind of cruised past when I was meant to do this.
1: Weather and traffic.
0: It is very cold today. It's 10.9 degrees right now, but it feels closer to 5 degrees as it's a little bit overcast and there are some cold winds coming through, especially the CBD of the Greater Sydney region. It is said to be a sunny-ish day today with a maximum of 19 degrees expected from 1 p.m. till 3 p.m. this afternoon and an overnight minimum of 13 degrees hitting us from 10 p.m. onwards. There are some showers forecast between 7 p.m. And about midnight. Between 1 and 3 millimeters of rain is expected, so nothing to write home about by any means. In terms of traffic, there is still a police investigation going on in North Mead, which has resulted in Windsor Road being completely closed between James Roos Drive and Churchill Drive. So if you are planning to travel through the area, no you're not, use an alternative route, allow extra travel time. And then a little bit further up in Beecroft on the M2 motorway approaching Cumberland Highway, there's been a car that has broken down in the second of westbound lanes, resulting in some mild to moderate traffic conditions facing those travelling westbound. So do exercise caution, reduce your speed and prepare to merge as the car is being moved off site by a tow truck. And that's everything I have to tell you about in terms of weather and traffic. I've got a song for you now from an artist from here in Sydney called Silky. You might remember his single he put out earlier on this year called Okay Okay in all capitals, but this is one called Love It. This one is not in all capitals, so take that as you will. After that, we've got some Olivia Escuyos to play for you, but that song is in all capitals. It's called Get Right! So some high energy, vibes are up. It is fast approaching 10 a.m. The day has well and truly started. Here is Silky with Love It. Language warning, you're on Up For It.

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That one is Falling Star by Banjo Ulysses. He was nominated for FBI's Next Big Thing last year, or maybe? It was Best Album for T4, which was an amazing album. I really loved it. That song is called Falling Star. We are talking about only Australian artists from 9 a.m. till 10 a.m. as we do every single day, as is easy to do because there is a stupid amount of good music coming out from anywhere in Australia at any given point. I would love to play a little run of girls. We'll do some Aussie girl music, one of them being Sweet Boy Sonnet, who is an FBI volunteer. Isn't that awesome? Sonnet was on the show talking about this single. She produced it. It was her first time working with kind of an external producing team, and it was such a discombobulating experience for her, but the song that came out of it is so good. The drum line in this song, I believe, like, had to be

like the breakbeat was so fast that they had to record it in halftime and then speed it up for the actual track. I would love to also play you a song by Elise Nolte, Say It Myself. Local girl, Sydney girl, great song. She's awesome. And then I want to play you a song by Soul Child because Haley has texted in asking about... I love this and this is going to make me think about it for the whole rest of the day. But Haley has asked if I remember a song from a month or two ago. There was a First Nations song, a rap song set to jazz / piano instrumental, two or three people. If you're a constant FBI listener, you'd probably know the name. It's very recent. Now, Haley, there are so many songs that this could be. It could be We Still Belong by Godamari Gang, or it could be a Soul Child song. So I might play a Soul Child song at the end of this run, and you can listen to it and you can let me know if that's it. But if anyone is a avid FBI head that thinks that they might know what tree Haley's barking up, 0435 123 945. We also had my dad text in. Guys, my dad is listening live. Maybe for the first time my dad is listening live, so if you want to say hi to him on the text line, go for it. But he was complimenting Tism. We played a bit of Tism earlier on. Divisive band. Famously divisive band. Also an Aussie band, so maybe we could get away with a second Tism track today. Bryce is shaking his head. this is Sweet Boy Sonnet with What Have I Done. 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

0: radio will never be defeated by the internet because radio will never die, yeah? 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At the end of it, they're all running around, there's no internet working. What are they doing? They're checking the radio. What are they searching for?
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Tread lightly, holding compassion in your heart like it was the last child born to this earth. She feels you as you move through her, here, where it all begins. Unfurling, expanding, being in the everlasting moment of now, germinating in this ecosystem of self, in this sacred space. Tread lightly as we honor, acknowledge and learn from these roots, these trees, this canopy of dreams, interconnecting like river systems, like veins, like neural pathways. We are reflections of our mother, for she is us and we are her. We are reflections of our ancestors. Their stories will be heard. Their stories will be heard. And the whispers on the wind, guiding my journey, lighting my skies, fueling the flame, keeping me sane in a world that is so deranged, detached, decaying in cavities of greed, power and possession. How sweet they seem when you're blind to the consequences, but oaked hands saved me from the edge and crystallize in my mind the strength of black skin, the antiquity of lineage, the knowledge of our elders passed down through generations. These lies they cannot tell us, so inside I seek refuge and realize the fight's worth it. And I climb like vines on trunks with roots of titanium and reach for sunlight that elevates my vibrations. Can you feel it? The rhythm beneath your feet, the point where self and source meet. Can you feel it? The anticipation for a shift big enough to make it worthwhile, this waiting. I know you can feel it. That's responsibility, to live every day knowing that you hold the key to your freedom. The journey has just begun. They say in the beginning it was one. So as one we move forward,

That's Soul Child. That song is called Tread Lightly. Playing that song, A, because it's excellent, B, because it's Australian, and C, because we had Haley on the text line asking if we remembered a First Nations song that we played 2 or 3 months ago on heavy rotation that was jazzy rap kind of situation. And I hope that that was it. Even if it wasn't, what a beautiful treat to get to indulge in one of the most exciting albums to come out this year. I'm always really hesitant to call it an album, though, so it's Scarred and Sacred by Soulchild. It's insane. It's a whole artistic project rather than an album. It's poetry, it's obviously the jazz trio that she recorded with, but it's detailing of her lineage, her family history, talking about raising her son as an Indigenous woman, as a woman of colour in Australia. It's such a crazy feat of a production, of a record, of a moment in Australian history. And I feel very lucky to be A, alive while the whole rollout is happening, and B, having the privilege of sitting here and talking to you about it. As we have done for the past 3-ish hours. We're coming to the end of Up For It this morning, Wednesday the 24th of June. Thank you very much for being here. Thank you for having us. Thank you for giving some time and attention to these independent artists. I've got a few more songs to play for you. Two of them are remixes. We're in the remix part of the Hour Down Under. This first one is Bibisani and Primary Thug's remix of Jupiter's song Pressure. And then we have JK47 joining Montano's song I'm Leaving. I'm Leaving Remix. And that's a really funny title for, like, to me for no reason. So I'm going to move past that quickly. And then what are we going to do? Who even knows? But I know for sure that in about 13 minutes, the beautiful Ben Hansen is going to take you through your Wednesday mornings, one of the best presenters we have on hand here on FBI Radio, 94.5 FM. 6 more days left of our end of financial year fundraising, trying to stay above water, 50K in 30 days. Can we do it? We will find out. But this is Pressure, Bibisani and Primary Thug on Jupiter's track, I think maybe Language Warning? Potential language warning here. 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
1: Yeah.

0: You were just listening to the smooth sounds of Safe Stone, Dr. Siam Zemekani. That was a cover of MCK Finn, Ninda Garuda. Coming up next, we've got another one by the good doctor themselves. This one is Wasteman Hours.
1: That was Siam's with Mexe. I have just forced poor Ben Hansen on the mic, so very underprepared, but hey!
2: I love being on the mic, you know?
1: Good morning! Well, that's good, because you've got 2 hours of it ahead of you.
2: Yeah, just me on the mic the whole time, no music.
1: Just
2: talk back.
1: Improv.
2: Yeah, improv. Yeah, we're going to do drama games live on the radio, Jump.
1: Yeah.
2: That's the only one I can remember from high school drama.
1: Bus Stop.
2: What?
1: Bus Stop.
2: Not me.
1: Okay. I won't.
2: What, you pretended you were at a bus stop and then someone else came?
1: Yeah.
2: Oh, fun.
1: And then you had to
2: try play?
1: Actually, like, improv is the scariest thing in the world to me. I know we're doing a bit right now, but, like, I could start sweating really
2: Hi,
1: genuinely.
2: Hi, what bus are you waiting for?
1: No,
2: I'm Winston Churchill.
1: I'm famous war hero and criminal Winston Churchill.
2: Yeah.
1: I'm the British Prime Minister.
2: Yeah, I'm waiting for the 610X to Winston Hills.
1: Wow. Is that where the Winston came from?
2: Oh, I didn't even actually...
1: You didn't even know. You just contain multitudes. That's crazy. No, so bus stop was... There was one person at a bus stop and you had to come in and be unnerving enough of a character to get this person to leave the bus stop, but you weren't allowed to touch them. But it like, you know, obviously, in improv, the number one rule is not don't touch each other.
2: Yeah, yeah.
1: You can never touch each other if you're improvising.
2: Yeah, yeah. There you go, okay.
1: There you go.
2: Yeah.
1: So maybe you could play that today.
2: Live, yeah. We're just with the text line.
1: Yeah, yeah.
2: Yeah.
1: Text line based, that's really funny, where you
2: text
1: can hear one person in the improv scenario. That's something that's maybe never been done before.
2: That's boundary pushing. That's like breaking the form, you know?
1: Exactly, and that's what we do here at FBI.
2: Exactly.
1: And that's why you should donate for our end of financial year.
2: Donate right now.
1: So we can continue.
2: FBI.radio/support.
1: You didn't even need to read it. That's amazing. I'm always reading that off a bit of paper. Ben's got it locked in.
2: If you need me to come in early from now on and just say the URL.
1: And like the text line, we just kind of point to you.
2: Even like if you're promoting a gig, I'll be like www.moshtix.com/76, you know, and I'll read out the URL for everyone.
1: That's cool.
2: Yeah.
1: Well, if anyone's got any gigs coming up, let us know.
2: That's definitely not cool.
1: Ben will, I think it's cool, man. Ben will start learning the URLs. Yeah, it's 9:59, so we're getting out of here. Thank you very much for listening. I've got one more
2: song. Thank you very much for radio. For your radio.
1: Hey, man, thank you. I appreciate that. I really appreciate that. No one ever says thank you for radio to me. Cool. This next song is by Buzz Carl. He's coming on tomorrow morning, so I'll see you then because I'm very excited for that. But stick around because you've got 2 hours with Ben Hansen. What the hell?
2: Stick around.
1: This one needs a language warning. Love you so much. Goodbye.

0: mornings.
1: Let's dance again, shall we?
2: Yeah, we don't care. Mornings with Ben Hansen on FBI Radio.
3: Buzz Cole there with Just a Memory to round out your morning with Up For It and to, hand over the ball to me, Ben Hansen, for the next couple of hours here on Mornings on FBI Radio. 94.5 FM on your digital radio and on